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10: Yeah, what's going on, everybody? 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Will Headlights by In Color be number one for a second week in a row? You're going to find out later. I've also got new music from Muse and All American Rejects. Plus, the guys from Slightly Stupid will be stopping by as we kick it all off with the number 8 song from Sublime. Until the Sun Explodes is out of

Look at that right there, sneaking up to number 4. Riptides from Death Cab for Cutie is out of order, and I'm Ted Stryker. Besides the top 20 songs, I love to bring you the coolest new music every weekend, like the new track from Baby. This is the band that was on our chart in the past with the songs Hotline and Kinky. The new one is called Change, and it's a bonus. Not on the countdown yet, but it's out of order. Yeah.

0: the wonderful English band Baby, spelled B-B-Y. That's their song Change on Out of Order. It is Stryker coming up. The countdown of the top 20 songs in the nation continues. I got music from Cage Elephant. I got new Muse and Noah Kahan as Out of Order rolls on.
1: You are out of order.
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Two fantastic acts, one excellent song. Biba Doobie with the Marías, All I Did Was Dream of You, at number 19. It is Stryker, and this is my screwy mixed up countdown show out of order. Next up, how about the number 12 song? It's Noah Kahan with Doors.

Well, that didn't take long. Beaches in Tennessee from Cage Elephant. Already up to number 10 on Out of Order. 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It's a countdown show. My name is Ted Stryker, and now it's Muse, who I hope you love, because I do too. Their big nationwide tour just started. Block Party and Temper Trap are opening for them. This is their latest song, Cryogen, from Muse on Out of Order.

0: 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That is Cryogen from Muse, a bonus this week. And I'm Stryker. 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

First played that song on this show back in April, and it's been going strong on our chart ever since. Going Shopping by The Strokes, number 7 on Out of Order. It is Stryker. Everything on this countdown show played totally at random. So next, let's jump to the number 20 song. The band is Mother, and this song is called

Number nine, the ninth biggest song of the nation, Picking Dragons Pockets by Modest Mouse on Out of Order. It is Ted Stryker. Hey, thanks for listening. All American Rejects, they are celebrating the 21st anniversary of their album Move Along with a special re-release. And you're going to get a few unheard tracks, including this one, Eyelash Wishes. Yes, it's new/old All American Rejects, a bonus on

0: All-American Rejects Revival, their front man, Tyson Ritter. Great guy. He's been on this show many times, and that's the new one, Eyelash Wishes. And it's a bonus this week on Out of Order, and I'm Stryker after the break. And by the way, I'm going number one, TMI, and then I'm going to grab a sugar-free Red Bull and maybe put some vodka in it. But guess what? Slightly Stupid. The band from San Diego, we're going to play their new song, and they're going to be my guests right after this.
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0: former number one song, now at number five, Freak It Out from Dexter and the Moonrocks, and I'm Stryker. Join now. The guests are ready to go, guys. Two wonderful gentlemen, Kyle and Miles from Slightly Stupider here. Guys, I've known you for many years. I'm looking at you now. You look like you're still 22 years old. What's the secret?
1: I feel like everyone that kind of lives in this realm of entertainment, you know, whether you're reporting on it or playing it, it's like a fountain of youth of somewhat. You get so much energy from people, and honestly, there's no drug like it than stepping onto a stage where everyone's going crazy and, you know, singing songs back to you, and you could literally close your eyes going, damn, there's nothing that can get you higher than that.
0: Kyle and Miles from Slightly Stupid are hanging out with me, Stryker. The new song, which is awesome, is called Backseat Drive, and it features Wiz Khalifa and G-Love. Guys, how are you feeling now that the tune is officially out?
1: I mean, it's awesome, man. We're blessed to do what we do. Obviously, we get to play music for a living and have fun with your friends and get to collab with all these great, you know, people. You know, having Wiz and G-Love, who we've known forever, it's rad to be able to make music with them.
0: So take us through it. How did the song come together? Is it something you've been tinkering with for a while?
1: We did it sometime during this year. It's just been kind of bouncing off with mixes and it kind of came together pretty quick, though, in the studio. G-Love happened to be in town and we were all down there. So it was really rad to kind of just come to fruition on its own, you know. Once you kind of get a beat going and you have some sort of hook or you know, melody idea, the rest kind of seems to go relatively easy.
2: The track's cool because we were just in the studio with G-Love and barbecuing and vibing and making music. And then, you know, it's just kind of happened. That's the magic of the music. When you're all together in the same place, things happen, you know.
0: And this is it, Backseat Driving. Brand new music from Slightly Stupid, Kyle and Miles. Thank you guys so much for hanging out with me on Out of Order.
3: Thank you.

Moving up to number 11 this week as I play you the top 20 songs in the nation out of order. Dying to Love from Bad Omens. And I'm Stryker, the luckiest dude on the planet, because every weekend we just hang out together. I play you these songs, chat with rock stars, give you some cool music like this one. In at number 13, it's called Fool's Gold from

0: Two guys, Frankie and Nathan, together, they are Buffalo Traffic Jam. I'm sure you've seen the video over the last 2 weeks of that older gentleman getting thrown in the air by a buffalo. Do you know what a Buffalo Traffic Jam is? It's exactly what it sounds. You're driving on the road, like in Wyoming or Montana, and there's a traffic jam as a result of buffalo. Anyway, that was called Fool's Gold, in at number 13, Out of Order, and I'm Stryker. Still to come, I got music from Dominic Fike and Almost Monday, and we are marching towards the number one song in the nation, Out of Order.
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1: You're out of order. 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Out of order with Stryker. 15.

they were my guests, and now I just played another San Diego band. Almost Monday, No More Regrets is number 15 this week. I'm Stryker. Thanks for listening. Nothing is in order on this show, so now I play for you the second biggest song in the country from Temper City. This is called Self-Aware.

There's our guy, Dominic Fike, in at number 16 with Baby Doll. Thanks for hanging out. Same time, same place every weekend. It is Stryker with another singer that we love around here, David Kushner. This is the guy who was on our chart for a really long time. You know the song Daylight? From the Daylight. That's David Kushner. He's back with an incredible new track, Electrified. This is it. It's a bonus tune this weekend on Out of Order. Spread it.

0: super talented guy. He's 25 years old. David Kushner, Electrified, is out of order. I'm Stryker. Thanks for hanging with me. The question everybody is asking, is Headlights from In Color still the number one song in the nation? You're going to find out soon as Out of Order rolls on.
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1: Striker's hand-picked song. Take a hit. Makes you feel so darn good. Don't ball guard that one.
2: Here we go. 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My chance to put the coolest new music on your radar. Today, it's an artist named Genesis Owusu. This dude is fascinating. Born in Ghana, raised in Australia. He mixes a ton of different influences into his music, like rock and hip-hop, funk and EDM. He's toured with Tame Impala and Idols. This is the brand new song. It's called Human Again from Genesis Owusu for the Striker 420 on Out of Order.
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0: Uh-oh, there's been a change at the top of our chart. Last week, that song I just played, Headlights from In Color, was number one. Today, number three, Out of Order. Who took over the top spot? We got a new number one. Make your predictions, place your bets. I'm going to reveal the brand new number one right after this.
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It's Warped Tour Weekend in Long Beach, and that band is one of the many acts who are there. Joyce Manor. I used to go to this bar, number 14 on Out of Order. It is Ted Stryker. Moments from now, I'm going to reveal your brand new number one song. First, in at number 18, it's Miles Smith, Hold Me in the Darkness.

That is Miles Smith, who is very talented, also very smart. You know, he has a degree in sociology from England's University of Nottingham, which I almost went there. They offered me a football scholarship, their football program, not soccer, football. It's not up to my standards. Hold me in the dark. Miles Smith, number 18. I'm Stryker. You guys, we've made it to the finish line. I've played you the 19 biggest songs in the nation. Slightly stupid stop by. So let's get to your brand new number one. And it goes to Dirty Heads, Jared Duddy, the entire crew. One of those days takes the top spot on Out of Order.

0: Congratulations to Dirty Heads. They just scored the third number one song of their career. One of Those Days grabs the top spot on Out of Order. What a day. I love that band, Dirty Heads. My name is Ted Stryker, and that almost does it for me.
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0: 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Ted Stryker, that's me, your pal, Ted Stryker. Our executive producer is the great Corey Irwin. And we're going to be back next week, if they let us, with the top 20 songs in the nation. Until then, you have been Out of Order.
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So Mike D from the Beastie Boys, he has some new solo music. Have you had a chance to check it out at all? It's kind of funky, actually. 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

Nickelback, they've got a new record coming out. I want to say November, but it could be sooner than that. Anyways, they just put out a new song. It's called, I think, Rattle the Cage. So good. I was singing it all day yesterday. It's a 105.9 The X, Smashing Pumpkins.

Hello, it's Mel Taylor. I'm about to get out of here. Please enjoy the rest of your evening, whatever you got going on. We are Pittsburgh's Rockin' Alternative, 105.9 The X. Have a great one. Be back next weekend. It's Jet.

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105.9 The X. Hey, it's Thor. Be sure to catch The Woody Show this morning from 6 to 10. 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

105.9 The X. It's Abe. 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
3: Hey, good morning, everybody.
4: Good morning.
3: And welcome to a brand new week. It is Monday. We are the Woody Show. It is July the 27th, 2026. I'm Woody. That's Greg Gorey.
4: Good morning.
3: We got Menace.
5: What is up?
3: Hi. Gina Grad.
6: Yeah.
3: Seabass is here.
6: Yeah.
3: We got Sammy.
6: Hello.
3: Morgan, our associate producer, is here. There is Jeff G.
7: Hey.
3: We got Dumbass Tyler. We got Bort. We got Menji. Vaughn on the job today. Phone's open, 877-44-WOODY. 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Is the beginning of NARC Week, ladies and gentlemen.
4: Finally.
6: Yes. Hey.
8: Justice. Yeah.
3: 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It is NARC Week, Cart NARC Week, here on The Woody Show. 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
8: New features.
3: Some new features. They do that every year for Discovery, too, when they do.
9: They got to come up with something.
3: Yeah. I was watching another one of these videos where there are some, you know, unaware swimmers. These were like some kids in the ocean.
7: I saw that.
3: And you see that big ass great white shark that was just kind of hovering around.
8: Just looking at them.
3: I think it's like in Malibu.
6: Mm-hmm.
3: And the thing is, like, they've always been there. You know what the difference is?
9: Yeah.
3: We didn't have drones.
6: Right.
9: Yeah.
3: And I agree with the comments. People on all these comments, whenever they, you know, paddleboarders or here's some swimmers and there's sharks going around. If I see a drone hovering around where I'm swimming.
6: Yeah.
9: Assume it's a shark.
6: That's a chum.
3: I'm getting the F out.
6: Yeah, totally.
3: That's the new warning. That's the new shark warning.
6: Yep.
3: Is that, weren't they talking about that at one point? Like, they were going to have drones hovering above certain beaches, where there were known, like, you know, like a heavier concentration.
9: Sure. Yeah.
3: And they would sound like an alarm of some kind.
6: That's not a bad idea.
3: If it spotted something in the water, like, all right.
5: That's cool.
3: Maybe it's time to get out. Today, July 27th, is Bagpipe Appreciation Day. I have none.
9: You will not partake.
3: God, I hate bagpipes. Today, Menace, is National Chicken Finger Day.
5: Oh, that's hell cool. Yeah, it is.
8: I've been saying.
3: Where are we going?
7: I tried the Costco ones.
3: Oh, yeah?
6: Yeah.
7: And they were actually really good, Menace. I think you'd like them. And they give you a lot of bang for your buck. It's a lot of fingers in there.
5: Interesting.
3: All right. It's National Creme Brulee Day.
6: Love it.
9: Mm.
3: It is National New Jersey Day.
6: Sure.
3: Shout out to the drywallers. It's Walk on Stilts Day.
5: Ooh,
6: nice.
3: I think that's kind of cool.
9: I think it's really cool.
3: Like when you watch dudes who are really good at drywall and how quick they are with like
9: it's
3: cutting, taping, mudding, doing all that stuff. And especially the guys who are doing the ceilings and stuff. They're on the stilts.
9: And then they have the screw gun. It's just whoop, whoop, whoop.
3: Yeah, that stuff is super cool, man.
9: So rad.
3: Yeah. Nice, nice work. Let's see. And today is National Sleepyhead Day. How's that going, Gina? Have you figured anything out about that? We had an after hours voicemail. Here's somebody left us a message, 877-44-WOODY.
10: Hi. I just wanted to do a checkup on Gina. Gina, I, like you, cannot sleep for crap. Every night I get on average about 3 hours to maybe 4 hours of sleep, and I understand your pain and the insanity that comes behind it. And I too got myself an Oura ring after hearing Woody talk about how it's been helpful for him with his sleep. But I have found that the Oura ring has been lending itself to way more anxiety than anything.
6: That's
10: so
6: what I was
10: every morning
6: of.
10: When I check my Oura ring,
6: yes.
10: my heart's pounding because I'm like, what's my sleep score going to be? And then every time, even though without fail, I get like an absolute crap score, I get so infuriated. And I just find myself that it's not as helpful as it is more anxiety inducing. So I just wanted to do a little welfare check on Gina and see how she's doing and how you're enjoying or hating the Oura ring. Love you guys. Talk to you later. Bye.
6: Bye. He's so right. Oh my God. That's why I didn't want the Oura ring, because I didn't want it to confirm anything.
3: So what he's talking about and what Gina's confirming, it sounds like you need a therapist.
7: Yeah.
6: I mean, you know, I don't
3: like
6: know about
3: if,
6: that.
3: If an Aura ring can give you such anxiety.
6: No. It's
7: yeah,
6: not.
7: Yeah. If you, know, you just can't even it's, that it, hard.
6: Okay.
3: But it's a tool to give you some insight. Like,
6: I understand.
3: Like maybe I had to adjust my schedule. Maybe I'm getting better sleep when I get home from doing this weird, you know, schedule that we have, like, which
9: drink
3: is what I
9: more.
3: Figured out.
9: Uh-huh.
3: Yeah.
6: Yeah. For me, it's not really the sleep score. As Jeff G and I have discussed many times, it's the sleep debt. I'm like, what do you mean I'm at 7 hours into sleep debt that I need to make it up?
3: The idea is to figure it out.
6: I know.
3: So that you can get that score up. I started with the terrible scores as well.
6: Mm-hmm.
3: And you know what? Here's my score. Boom. 93.
6: I've never, ever.
7: Dang,
3: 93.
7: On a weekday?
3: Yeah. 93.
6: That's
3: on a
6: awesome.
3: Weekday.
6: Good for you.
3: Yeah. But it takes a long time. It's like anything else. It's like, you've worked out once. Right, and you're expecting to have the V, Greg. You know,
9: yeah, I know.
3: Yeah,
9: and
6: no,
9: that won't happen.
3: It's a work in progress.
6: No, I get that. I worked out once and realized how much it hurt and didn't change anything, and now I'm depressed.
3: Yeah,
6: so I understand.
3: So you just got to keep working at it.
6: I shall do that.
3: Yeah, look, I think it works great. If you're gonna make y'all like it's gonna make you nuts about that kind of thing, well then, yeah, okay.
6: Yeah, no, I always say all information is good information, but it is
3: right.
6: Like. God damn it. I actually thought I slept well. The ring says I didn't.
3: Right. And you have to go into it looking to get insight, not to get pissed.
6: Mm-hmm.
3: Yeah.
4: Coming up next on the Woody Show.
11: Maybe it'll be something like,
12: we're just getting lit. You know what I'm saying? I'm just getting up, enjoying myself.
4: Or something much darker.
3: Yeah, forget it. I'll just die. Who cares?
13: Have you taken like a bunch of photos now so that your daughter can put those up at her wedding when you're gone?
3: Yeah.
13: My dad would have loved to have been here.
3: Yeah, exactly.
13: But he said F it.
4: The Woody Show, back in a bit.
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0: Breaking news. Greg Gorey had to take a major cat out at work. Not since the fall of Rome has there been this much devastation or death.
1: Woody.
2: And now, back to the Woody Show.
3: Yeah, we were recently talking about, I forget how we got on the subject, but about how, you know, there are like wives that will use sex as a weapon, you know,
4: A lady was saying, hey, stop being a bunch of raggedy nags.
5: And withholding sex.
3: Oh, yeah. Right. Okay, yeah. It was the woman that was the TED Talk for the ladies.
6: Yes. Okay.
5: Pageant good. Queen.
3: Yeah. Well, now on that same, somebody sent this off to us and said, hey, based on your conversation, these are tips for married people that have kept them happy for years.
6: Okay.
3: Some of these are pretty funny. Some of these are actually good ideas. So I just wanted to share a couple of these. Like this one says, when I've asked him to do a project more than twice, we were talking about, Gina, I think, mentioned, if I ask Andy to do something.
6: And it just goes away.
3: Right, and then she has to come back.
5: Yeah. Say, I'm checking back in with you.
3: My point to her was, well, did you say I would like this done right now? Or is it just a request that at some point he does something? That's different.
6: I'm not a prison warden. I just, when you get to it, but then get to
3: I'm
6: it.
3: I'm not a prison warden. Just don't ask Andy.
7: Yeah. Just get right now.
6: No, it just goes away into the ether.
3: Well, every woman is a C. Just don't ask your father or your grandfather.
6: Mm.
3: Or something like that. Isn't that the old saying? It says, when I've asked him to do a project more than twice, I get out all the wrong power tools and I act like I'm going to start doing it. And it works every time.
7: That's smart.
6: Kind of also what I do. He's like, where are you going with all this stuff? I don't know, I'm just going to go do the thing I asked you to do. No.
3: I got it. God, put it down. I tell him made up stories about things that my friend's husband did and finish with, I'm so glad you don't do that. But they're all things that he does that I don't like, and he self-corrects.
6: That's funny.
4: I don't hate that. It's kind of that's great passive aggressivity.
7: Yeah. That's a Jedi mind trick.
3: Yeah. What was the thing? You were doing something at somebody at one point, but you were making like that mouth noise, kind of. You would do like an audible signal, and it was, and you used it the example of
7: it's like dog training,
3: right?
4: Yeah. Oh yeah. I was a dog. I was dog whispering, like Caesar Milan.
3: Yeah, but I forget why and who you were doing that to.
4: Well, I think it might have been Menace.
3: It was somebody here.
5: Yeah, it was that thing.
3: Yeah, it was somebody here. This one says, I jokingly say things like, the dishes need doing and you need doing, and I only have energy for one of these things.
6: Oh, okay.
5: And you need doing.
3: And he'll do the dishes in record time. When he annoys me, I move his bookmark back a few pages. So satisfying. That'll well, joke's wrong. On you. That would never work for us, right, Menace?
7: No.
4: Oh, no.
6: You voracious readers.
7: Ooh.
3: Yeah.
5: What punishment?
3: This is a good idea. We have a decision coin with our names that we flip when both of us don't care on whatever we can't come to a joint decision on, like what's for dinner or where we should go. The name it lands on must make the choice. The coin is the law.
5: Oh, it's good.
6: Well, I like that.
3: I kind of like that.
5: The coin is the law.
3: Yeah, because man, I hate that conversation.
7: It's the worst.
3: I don't care where we go. Yeah. I'll find something. You make the decision. If there's something I really don't want, I'll tell you, like, hey, anything but Chinese.
5: Yeah. But then you could try that thing we talked about before where you say to your wife, guess what we're having?
3: And then she's on to that now.
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5: Alright, a little follow-up from what we were just talking about before the break. The tips from married people that have kept them happy for years.
6: Mm-hmm.
5: This is just another kind of follow-up thing. Said, hey, Woody Show, long-time listener here. This is on the text, by the way, 949. Listening to a podcast from earlier in the week, and you guys talked about the percentages of people having sex. And this bummed me out because my wife and I would have sex at least once a month. Wow. Mm-hmm. She got pregnant with our daughter in May of 2024. And since then, how many times do you think they've had sex?
7: Since
5: May of 2024.
7: So over 2 years ago.
5: She got pregnant with the daughter, May 2024. Since getting pregnant with the daughter, how many times have they had sex?
8: Ooh, I say 3 times.
5: Yeah. I'm going to bring up the stats again, just in case anybody forgot about married people and how much they're doing it. A little normal by the numbers. 25% of married people sex once a week. 16%, 2 to 3 times per week. 5%, 4 or more times. So that's pretty unrealistic. 17% sex once a month, which is what he said he was at before all this happened. 19% of married people, sex is 2 to 3 times per month. 10% hadn't had sex in the past year. And 7% have had sex once or twice in the past year.
6: Okay.
5: Those are like the normal by the numbers. So for, all right, them, so for this guy.
7: How about twice?
6: Yeah, I'm
5: twice.
6: Twice. I would
5: since
6: say
5: May
6: twice.
5: Of 2024.
8: I said three.
5: Three?
6: I'd say eight.
5: Eight, Seabass?
9: Judging by the tone, I'm going to say zero.
5: Since then, we have had sex once.
7: One time in two years.
5: One time. She insists that she is not disinterested. She's scared to get pregnant again.
6: It's like, how about,
7: I don't buy that.
5: I don't buy that either. Cause dude, you can get your tubes tied.
8: Right.
5: He can have a vasectomy. You can be on the pill and doing condoms and pulling out.
8: Right.
5: You can do all three things and still be doing that. And I mean, pretty much eliminate.
7: Yeah. You're going to be fine.
5: Yeah. How about you get a vasectomy and you wear a rubber? Yep. Is she still going to be against it because she's afraid to get pregnant? Dude, she doesn't want to do you. There's something.
8: Yeah, dude, did you get fat and gross after the kids?
9: Yeah, that's what I really want to know.
6: But that's also like PTSD with maybe whatever happened during the birth or who knows. She needs therapy if that's the case.
9: Oh, yeah, more therapy. I'm sure that'll help
6: her. If she's afraid to have sex, that's.
10: She got to talk about that with somebody.
11: If she has a side piece. That's the end of the story.
5: What's that?
11: She has a side piece.
5: She does?
11: She does.
10: How does she have time for a side piece?
11: I don't know.
10: She's got a newborn.
11: But clearly she doesn't want her husband.
5: Newborn.
11: So
5: it was May of 2024.
10: Okay. Toddler.
7: Yeah, she's got a kid.
10: Way harder.
5: People with kids find out more than once in a year and a half.
10: No, I mean to have an affair.
5: Oh.
10: That would be difficult.
5: Would it?
7: I don't think so.
6: Because
7: he might be going to work. And she's
5: there's always room for Jell-O.
10: I would have him say to her, look, it's one of two things. Either you got all blown out, you don't want me to see it, or you're exhausted and you don't want to do it. Either way, these things are fixable.
5: Yeah, I would. I think it's ultimatum time. I think it's like, yo.
9: Yeah.
5: No, I'm saying.
8: Yeah.
5: No.
8: Put out or get out.
5: Well, this goes pretty much.
8: Yeah.
5: Pretty much because this goes to, like, I'm not saying he should just go out and cheat. He's got to have that conversation first. Like, look, this is a problem. This is not good. This is not a sustainable thing.
9: May I go out and cheat?
5: This is not how it's going to be.
10: Mother, may I?
5: Yeah. Uh-huh. So here's the thing. Either we got to figure this out. Or I'm going to move on.
7: Yeah.
10: Mm-hmm. You
5: and that could be
7: because
5: moving on.
7: Nobody's that nuclear afraid of getting pregnant.
5: Because I think like we say, hey, just man up and break up and then you can go do whatever you want. But I think at least if you've had that conversation, here's where I would tolerate the cheating. If he told her that and gave her the heads up and said, look, we got to figure this out. And if at that point she refuses to figure it out, then whatever he does at that point, because she's made no effort to fix this, which is an important part of any relationship, especially marriage. And it's obviously important to him. It should be important to her.
7: Yeah.
10: You know what I think a good compromise would be? Rub and tugs.
5: No.
10: What do you mean no?
5: No.
10: You just said, I'm going to give her an ultimatum.
5: Yeah.
10: And I think that would be the ultimatum.
5: But I don't think that's a long-term fix for
9: him. I think you could skate for a few years on it.
8: Yeah.
10: You can't. Why is it this when the kid's in elementary school?
5: But the bigger issue is the wife. right?
11: Exactly.
5: Still there. Like, that's not fixing the problem.
9: Yeah. Well, but it's also driving jealousy. Nothing makes a woman move like jealousy.
10: That's true.
5: Yeah. Damn. Okay.
10: We are motivated.
8: But you're stuck with this chick.
5: But look, there's plenty of people that get divorced and they move on and everybody lives happily ever after.
10: Right. Mommy, why did your daddy get divorced? She wouldn't put out.
5: Yeah, mom wasn't putting out.
7: I'm being approved.
9: I gave her an ultimatum.
10: Yeah. I told her
7: And she's also lying because she claims, it's not that I'm not interested. Yeah, you're not.
5: Do you guys think there's something wrong with the ultimatum?
7: No, not really.
5: This needs to be fixed. No, it's a non-negotiable for me. Yeah. If I'm the husband, and I'm this guy, it's a non-negotiable for me.
7: Because when the sex life is good, it's 10% of the relationship. And when it's bad, it's 90% of the relationship.
5: That's correct. Yeah.
7: So it's important to him. It should be important to her.
5: Yeah. Like, if he's just stepping out and cheating without having that conversation, ultimatum or not, then that's wrong.
6: No, I don't think, I gave you an ultimatum so I can cheat. I mean, she obviously needs help working through something.
5: Back
6: I think
5: to
6: we
5: therapy,
6: can agree
5: C-Baz.
6: On that. Yeah, but saying like, I'm just going to cheat on you. I mean, you have the option to leave.
5: No, I didn't say go cheat. I said it could be anything from cheating to just going through with the divorce.
7: Right.
5: Like whatever happens after that, there's inaction on her side after he's had that conversation and made it super clear about this is important, needs to get figured out. If she doesn't do anything to fix it, whether it's going to therapy or just like close her eyes and hold her nose and put her legs up and just ignores it and just keeps on keeping on the way things are, whatever happens after that, I don't blame him.
8: I think she needs
5: is more the point.
8: To have some tequila or something. You know?
5: Exactly. Right. She needs to loosen up. Let's loosen up them knees, girl.
9: I think what Sammy's not getting is that thinking about and wallowing in your thoughts and feelings is what probably got her into this place to begin with.
10: But I think what Seabass isn't getting is that's not always a therapeutic response to anything. She can actually be fixed.
5: I don't know if Seabass is thinking about it from a therapeutic standpoint.
10: I know he's not thinking about therapy from a therapeutic standpoint.
6: This is not just like, my childhood, whatever. It's like people who have, but I think that's how you view it. And this is a specific situation where it seems like she's gone through some sort of trauma or something that is making her feel that way.
10: Like
6: that needs to be worked through and then finished.
10: Yeah,
6: and then
10: help me untangle this or help me get out.
6: Right.
9: I can help her untangle something. Don't say
8: hell yeah, bro.
5: Now, this is different. I don't know if it's his obsession with car racing now that he treats even restaurants as pit stops.
7: Totally.
0: One time I went out to eat with you, Menace. I was halfway through my meal and he gets out of his chair and is like walking out like, are we done?
10: Yeah.
0: And I'm like, I guess we're done.
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3: And we go right to Gina Grad, who's standing by with the trending news headlines.
4: Well, Arizona State University is now offering an actual bachelor's degree in becoming a content creator and influencer. So students are going to learn how to grow an audience.
3: I'm paying for that.
4: Yeah, right.
3: As a parent.
4: You know, oh my God, they're going to flock to this.
5: Well, if your kid's going to ASU, you're not doing great to begin with as a parent.
4: Yeah.
3: That's a big party school, right?
5: It's always.
4: It's the party school.
5: Them and Florida State.
4: Yeah. Well, students are going to learn how to grow their audience, build their personal brand, make content for social media and podcasts and videos. They're also going to learn how to plan content, understand their audience, use social media effectively, and market themselves. And ASU says the degree could lead to jobs in content creation, social media, and all this stuff.
6: Yeah, but you could be a social media manager for a company
3: or
6: something.
3: Sure could.
4: Yeah. I mean, I get it. It's probably time, but you're going to get the
3: They're going to have an on-campus OnlyFans house.
6: Yeah. Oh, dude, you make bank.
3: Yeah.
4: How? I mean, the basicest of bitches are going to sign up for that degree.
6: And Seabass, we know a graduate from ASU, Randy.
5: Randy, he probably did online stuff, right?
3: Randy graduated from
6: ASU, yeah.
3: Was it online or did he like go?
6: I think he had to go there once or twice.
4: Check in, show himself.
3: I know back in the day before I ended up not going to college, that was one of the colleges that actually had like a really well-respected communication, like radio and television program, because they had like a really cool setup with like their station and stuff that was on my radar.
6: Ooh.
3: I probably would have never been able to get in there. Even though it's like a, you know, low rent school, apparently.
5: Oh, yeah, totally.
3: You know, not that it's cheap, but I mean, known as like the party school.
7: Yeah, but I think it's still a good school, but it is a party school.
3: I don't know.
5: Well, and this is the lady who went to community college.
3: Yeah, I have no idea.
4: So she doesn't know?
7: I mean, and I transferred. Thank you.
3: It's not Harvard, but we're talking about my getting in.
5: Now, okay, I'll tell you this. To be fair, their acceptance rate is only 90%.
6: Okay.
4: So 10% of you idiots aren't getting in.
6: So it's
5: Sammy nailing it again.
6: It was, the party schools were always San Diego State, Arizona.
3: And UC Santa Barbara.
6: And Chico.
8: Chico.
5: Those are all your West Coast options. East Coast is going to be, like I said,
3: Florida schools.
5: Well, Miami's actually a hard school.
3: Wasn't it like University of Central Florida? Wasn't that like...
5: I don't even know anyone who would ever go there. Florida State.
3: Well, the people who can't get into ASU.
4: The 10%.
5: Alabama, Georgia.
3: 10% university.
4: Yeah, right.
8: Yeah, everybody I knew who graduated with like a 1.3 GPA went to Chico.
4: Oh, wow.
8: Everybody.
3: Yeah. What are some of the other big ones? Like
5: The ones I just mentioned. Alabama, Florida State.
3: Alabama.
4: Bama. Is that Roll Tide?
3: Yeah.
5: Yes, it is. The biggest party. While you guys continue, I'll get the current rankings.
6: Okay, cool.
3: Which one did Bert Kreischer go to?
5: Florida State.
6: Florida State.
4: Finally, big congratulations are in order for not just one, but two close friends of the Woody Show. We got Joe Coy and Charlamagne the God. They're getting stars on the Hollywood Walk of Fame. Joe Coy was selected in the live theater and live performance category. And of course, Charlamagne the God for the radio category. And Joe posted a video on his social media yesterday with him and his son watching the announcement. And we have time to actually work on getting our invites because they have 2 years to schedule their event.
8: Oh, my God.
3: I was texting with Charlamagne. Dude, that guy, I said, man, it's almost impossible to keep up with all the good news about you. Because it's just, it's constant. I'm getting like carpal tunnel, punching out all these congratulatory texts. And man, I'm happy for the guy. The guy does work hard. He's such a strategic thinker.
4: Yeah.
3: Nice guy. And then, of course, Joe. We know how great Joe is.
4: He's the best.
3: Yeah. So I'm really happy for him, man.
4: Big congrats to them. And that's what's going on, Woody.
3: You got the ranking over there?
5: Okay, yeah. UC Santa Barbara, number one.
3: Nice. I knew I heard
8: awesome.
3: Because there was like a big story a handful of years ago about like how many students had STDs.
4: I believe it.
3: I go, what the hell is going on at UC Santa Barbara? And they go, oh, dude, it's a legendary party school. And then there was somebody in the mix of our conversation like, oh, yeah, I went there. Dude, it was like...
6: Yeah.
5: And I'll tell you about the thing that makes it that way is it's in this tiny little quiet town, a very tiny small town, but it's right on the coast. And the campus is basically set in a bunch of houses. So all those houses become student housing. And so that's all off-campus housing, which just leads to party, party, party.
7: No, really.
6: I partied there one weekend, and we started drinking at 6 a.m.
5: Yeah, and they used to have a big... It's gotten so bad that their annual spring break... They hold their own spring break, which the cops have now had to shut down, called Deltopia or whatever. Oh. Florida State number two, I called that. We would go to Florida State. We would go there from Atlanta... Because it's the only place we would walk on campus and girls would hit on us.
3: Nice.
5: Just because the ratio was
7: super hot. Oh, yeah.
8: So irresistible.
5: Number three, Tulane, which is, being in New Orleans, I guess. I always thought it was a decent school in general. And then number four, USC, not of South Carolina, but Southern California, which is a pretty rich school. The neighborhood, for folks who don't know, it's in South LA, which sucks.
3: Uh-huh. Yeah, but I've heard it referred to as the University of Spoiled Children.
5: It was,
6: Where are they partying at?
5: It's the heart. That's my question. You're not partying anywhere.
7: You're like near Skid Row.
5: Right. You go off campus and it's dangerous.
7: Yeah.
8: It's a dump.
5: But I guess a lot of rich kids and whatever. Number five, University of Madison, Wisconsin.
7: Really? Oh, good for them.
5: In a lot of those upper Midwest schools, you just nothing to do but drink.
7: Yeah, but drink in the winter.
5: And then number six, like I said, Alabama. Alabama, just a big Southern fratty school, a lot of fun. Number seven, Syracuse.
7: Okay.
5: It's, I guess drunk cold. Georgia, like I said, Southern frat school. Howard, number nine in D.C.
7: Hell yeah.
5: Interesting. Mm-hmm. And then number 10, University of Illinois, Urbana-Champaign.
3: Ooh. Champagne.
5: Which sounds like
6: fancy.
5: Easy place to get into.
3: All right. Well, there you go. There you have it.
7: Yeah.
3: Now parents, have those schools on your radar? Yeah. If my kid said, I'm going to
6: Santa Barbara,
3: I'm going to get my degree in
8: social media,
3: influencing. I'd be like, you better apply for some scholarships, my friend.
7: You're on your own.
3: I don't care if I'm Bill Gates. Like, I ain't paying for that. Ridiculous.
8: Oh, there's some classes I took in college. I thought, oh, my poor dad is paying for this.
7: Yes, they were
8: the dumbest.
3: Well, the one friend that we talked about, our friend Christine, she went to Brown. And, she's super smart. And she took this class on, I'm not even kidding, on fisting.
8: Oh, yeah.
6: Good stuff.
7: Like fisting what we think we're talking about.
3: Oh, yeah. Yes.
8: Like legal fisting. Like,
3: in the sexual context.
7: Wow.
3: It was a
7: class.
3: Fisting class.
5: And it was a whole class, yes.
3: Did your dad know about this? She goes, I signed up because I couldn't believe it was a real thing. And I had to go see what it was all about.
8: Hell
3: and she
8: goes,
3: thumb out. That's like, that was like tip number one. Thumb out.
7: Thumb out. I wouldn't.
3: Yeah. You don't want thumb in. You want thumb out. And then she had
7: that
3: a bunch
7: makes
3: of
7: sense.
3: Other tips. Yeah.
7: Okay, so you go in thumb first, I'm guessing.
3: 877-44 Woody.
5: Sammy looks weirded out.
7: I'm confused.
3: They didn't have that class at the community college.
7: No, I transferred. Okay, thank you.
6: Transferred
7: to Cal State Fullerton.
3: Okay. Mm-hmm. What's their acceptance rate?
5: Also community college.
3: What is?
7: No, that would be. What do they call state that? College, thank you.
3: I think that's all. Like if USC is known as the University of Spoiled Children, I think that one's known as 13th grade.
5: Okay, hold on.
7: No,
5: all right. No. Again, Sammy is right again. Their acceptance rate is only 91%.
6: Thank you.
7: Screw you, 9% idiots.
3: That's right.
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0: Woody, Greg, Menace, Gina Grad.
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0: Phones, always open for you, 877-44-WOODY. 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And little buddy Menace has an update for us, you guys.
3: I do.
2: Okay.
0: The results are in.
3: The results are in. So I joined this new gym, and they do one of those like basic body scans, and they'll tell you like body
1: BMI.
3: BMI.
0: Body fat percentage.
3: Yeah, and you have to do like, you go on this machine, and it does like 360 of your whole body. It's, you know, it's awesome.
1: That's cool.
3: But so the results are in, and my body fat percentage is 22%, which is average.
1: Sounds good.
3: It could be better.
1: Really?
3: They said that my overall body fat is like 44 pounds.
2: Oh my God.
3: So that's why, like, when you talk to the doctor, like, with my height, I should be like 170 something pounds. Dude, there's no way.
0: Yeah, there's no way.
1: You would have to starve yourself.
3: Get down to that. That's insane.
0: Well, the number of Americans using GLP-1s has quadrupled in just 2 years.
3: Dude,
2: Not surprised.
1: I believe it.
0: Yeah, because it's like a newer thing. People are jumping on it, right?
3: Yeah.
0: So that's like Ozempic, Wegovy, Zepbound, things like that, Mounjaro. Now, one of the other things, I don't know, maybe, you know, because Seabass gets a lot of crap when people see these videos of him in the studio saying he's the fat one now. he and Sammy, you know, fat Sammy.
1: Oh, God.
0: No, but like, they're like, dude, what the hell happened with Seabass? Woody and Menace have gotten thinner and Seabass has gotten bigger.
3: Yeah.
0: But also for Seabass, here's an added wrinkle to the whole thing, because now there's a whole story about how Ozempic, Wegovy, things like that, your waistline gets smaller, but that's not the only thing decreasing. Weight loss drugs now linked to hair loss. Data from the University of Pennsylvania Health System was analyzed. The study looked at specifically patients with type 2 diabetes who are using GLP-1 medications. So I don't think Seabass has diabetes.
1: But something's going on.
0: But he's got a receding hairline.
1: Yeah.
3: Jeez.
0: So
1: he'll deny it.
0: What's going on?
3: Yeah. So
0: be careful out there, guys.
3: Yeah, for sure.
0: 877-44-WOODY. Or just book your trip to Turkey and get that hair transplant.
1: Totally.
3: Easy peasy.
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0: I love a passionate fan. You know,
1: sure, yeah.
0: You know, when it comes to sports, and people get really fired up. Not the fake videos, you know, where
2: people smash the TV.
0: Yeah. Like, that's happened. Like, legitimately, that has happened. But, yeah. Like, a lot of these videos that you see where someone's just waiting for the last out so they can smash their television.
1: Right.
0: You know, but, like, man, I mean, I legitimately kicked my son's toy across the room when the Steelers lost the Super Bowl to the Green Bay Packers and told everybody, all right, game's over. Get the F out. I got work in the morning. See ya.
3: Tantrum like
0: we're
3: no
0: done.
3: One's watching.
0: it's embarrassing thinking back at it, but in the moment it just seemed right.
3: Loser.
0: I know.
2: Well, I think one time you yelled at Menacing me too during a game because he and I were trying to have fun. We were playing with a ball. Remember? We were throwing a ball back and forth and it was going over the TV.
0: Yeah.
2: And then you like
0: father,
2: you're like, okay, that's enough.
0: Yeah. Dude, it was an AFC championship game. Yeah. Hello.
2: Yeah,
0: hello?
2: But we're throwing a ball around.
0: Yeah. Anyway, this is funny, man. This is a kid. He's a young Blue Jays fan and he knows his stuff. And he's just tired of the team losing. And he was interviewed outside the stadium after one of their losses. This kid, he didn't hold back. Listen to this.
4: I cannot believe how fucking shit this team is. I don't understand how you can go from a World Series team of that caliber to a bunch of sorry ass bums. Like, I don't think you can name one person in the lineup who's a consistently good hitter. And on the other side, you have Hoffman blowing another game. I don't even understand why this guy is still pitching.
5: I think there's a chance he'll be on the trade block.
4: He needs to go. Varsho needs to go. Gausman needs to go. I just think that there's no hope for these guys anymore.
5: And now we're back to the 2024.
4: Yeah, the thing about 2024 was Vlad was like an actually legitimate star, and now that he's actually making $500 gazillion, he just like forgot how to play baseball. I know 5-year-olds who can hit better than Vladimir Guerrero Jr.
1: Wow. Oh my God.
3: All right.
1: I don't care at all about sports
0: so
1: commentary,
0: funny,
1: and I could watch him all day.
0: Yeah, put that kid on ESPN.
1: Yeah, love him.
0: Yep. I mean, he'll work for, I don't know, Pokemon cards or something. what are kids like?
6: Definitely more entertaining.
0: Yeah, so funny, man. Oh, we were talking about the influencer program
1: at ASU,
0: and then we got into the talk about all the different party schools, mm-hmm. acceptance rates at different schools. Now, a friend of mine, because we said USC was known as a party school, and mm-hmm. I said, well, I've heard it called the University of Spoiled Children. Well, one of my best friends who was a USC graduate, he texted me during the break to rebut, saying it's actually the University of Successful Children.
1: I would like
0: to point out that USC's acceptance rate is 11%.
3: That's why Lynn Menace and I were kind of questioning it, is that it is in LA, you got a lot of hot, children of celebrities go there, all that kind of stuff, but it's a private school.
0: That's why there was that whatever with the Felicity Huffman people.
3: Right.
0: Trying to scam their way in.
3: It was at the center of that whole scandal because it is hard to get into and very expensive.
0: Yeah.
6: Yeah.
0: Or you can just skip college altogether and just go to Buc-ee's.
1: Okay, I'm listening.
0: So, store managers at Buc-ee's can make $275,000 a year with no college degree.
1: Nice. Okay.
0: So, the entry-level jobs like cashiers and stalkers, not stalkers.
1: Yes.
0: Stock the shelves. Those start around $20 an hour.
3: Yeah, and they're really forward about advertising those pay rates. They just show them in the store. They're like, hey, man, you work here, you make good money.
0: Yeah. Higher level management positions can earn six figures. The pay scale went viral, and it started a big debate with some people saying it's proof, man. You don't need a college degree to land a great paying job.
3: No.
0: Others pointed out that running one of Buc-ee's massive travel centers is demanding. It's a high pressure role that comes with a lot of responsibility, but it seems like it's a place that's always busy, so it's not like, oh, things are slow.
6: Yeah, but think about how many items you got to manage.
3: Yeah, no, barbecue and fudge.
0: Yeah.
3: And
0: so I'm assuming there's a manager for the fudge department. There's probably a jerky manager.
3: Fudge manager.
6: Home decor.
0: There's a fudge manager.
3: Well, I'm the fudge manager. Where? Denton, Texas, Buc-ee's. Okay.
0: Uh-huh. Yeah, well, I mean, I know.
6: Beaver Nuggets.
0: What's the other one, man? We're In-N-Out. In-N-Out.
1: Oh, yeah.
0: Look up what,
3: In-N-Out.
0: We're talking about not even a regional, position. We're talking like you manage that location.
6: Mm-hmm. And you make bank.
2: Same with Trader Joe's.
3: Yes. Those are good six-figure jobs. I'm seeing 160 to 180 per year.
0: Yeah. To manage an In-N-Out burger. And then
3: just make terrible
0: fries. College degree required for that one.
3: Mm-hmm.
0: Same with Trader Joe's.
2: Yeah. Trader Joe's.
1: Oh yeah, that's like $150,000.
7: And Trader Joe's has great benefits.
0: Imagine the discount, Sammy.
7: I know.
0: You know, and then for your mom, the access to the totes.
6: Sammy, why are you not trying to work on the Trader Joe's podcast?
7: I should.
0: Oh, you know, it's funny. I know the people that run that.
6: I heard a commercial for it in a podcast. And I'm like, oh, dude.
0: Yeah, so there's...
7: Get me in.
0: There are some radio friends of mine. They were like muckety-mucks for a couple different companies. One was like a consultant for this big, you know, radio consultancy firm that everybody worked with at some point, I feel. Jacobs Media, you've heard of them before. Yeah. So he was like a big deal with them. Anyway, they started this like offshoot company. And one of the podcasts that they're responsible for producing is this Trader Joe's one. They do a bunch of like when a company wants to do a branded podcast, they help them figure it out because they have the experience of how to put, you know, people in places that can, you know, do the stuff, and they team them up with the people who know about the product or the thing that they're talking about.
2: Right.
0: And then turn it into something. That Trader Joe's one, I guess, is pretty successful.
7: Oh, yeah.
0: Although, I'm not sure who, like, goes, you know what I want to listen to today?
7: Yeah.
6: The Trader Joe's podcast.
0: Like, I don't know what they talk about.
7: Well,
0: I don't know what they do.
7: Trader Joe's is always rotating out items and bringing in new items, too. There's always stuff to talk about.
6: They're talking about drops, dude.
7: Yeah.
0: Is that what it is?
7: All the new drops for the season. Yeah.
0: I mean, that makes sense.
3: And it's short, as you might imagine. I'm seeing episodes that are 20 minutes, 24 minutes.
1: Oh, I'm in. This is great.
0: What's that, Jeff G?
8: Gay!
0: Well, you're not a Trader Joe's guy?
8: Nah, man. I mean, go there and shop. Why do you need to learn about it when you're at home? Just go take care of your business, man.
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2: Dude, check out this story out of Baltimore where this dude named Vernon Edward Crowfee III and his buddy, Jaden Quanez Evans, they did a photo shoot with some tatted up, ghetto fabulous, stripper looking chicks in a mall parking lot.
3: Sweet.
2: Oh, yeah. 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
4: More trouble in Towson Town Center. This time, a wild story, literally, involving exotic animals that investigators say were used in a photo shoot inside the mall's parking deck where the floor was set on fire. Oh. Two men are facing charges accused of destruction of property and animal cruelty.
5: These are some of the images posted to social media by the men charged in this case. You can see the floor of a parking garage connected to Towson Town Center is lit on fire during a photo shoot. In the pictures posted to social media, the women can be seen holding multiple animals, including snakes and a monkey.
2: All right, so here's one. Look how classy this is.
6: Oh, nice.
3: Yeah, this is dope.
2: In a mall,
6: fire around it?
2: In a mall, a ring of fire, in a mall parking garage.
3: It looks like a Cash Money Records music video shoot.
2: Dude, and that's then, awesome. And then here's another one. Look at this classy broad.
3: Nice.
6: She's got awesome.
2: She's got a giant snake.
7: She's got fur
6: up
7: boots.
6: Against like a caution fence.
7: Shorts.
2: Yeah. Now here is Vernon talking to the reporter.
5: The photographer's name in the charging documents is Vernon Crowfee. He spoke with WJZ following the arrest.
8: So basically, we spoke with the security at the mall as well. We explained to him that we was going to have a fire flame photo shoot. He told us basically just be out before the mall closed.
5: Both men faced several misdemeanors and a single felony charge in connection to this photo shoot where the parking deck is set on fire.
8: We're talking about an empty parking lot with no civilians, full of concrete. And I don't think I've ever seen a parking lot be set on fire with lighter fluid.
2: Yeah, so it's not like you're gonna burn the thing down, man. What's the problem?
3: What's the issue?
2: Yeah.
3: Haters.
7: What could burn other than the monkey, maybe?
6: Poor monkey.
2: Anyway, so the cops were called, obviously, and they were doing their investigation.
5: Investigators eventually showed up to Jaden Evans' apartment and say they found snakes, lizards, rabbits, even a tarantula. Charging documents say a lemur and a spider monkey were not given proper care, even going as far as saying the spider monkey's spinal cord was fully exposed through its fur.
6: Oh, that's disgusting.
2: Oh, but wait, Gina, do you really know what you're talking about when it comes to that? It sounds outrageous.
6: Yeah. It does.
2: But do any of us, is there a vet in the room? I'm sorry, is there a vet in the room? Yeah.
3: Thank you.
2: Are any of you vets?
6: Yeah, no, you're right.
7: That's, to see their back.
6: Yeah, exposing their spinal cord's probably normal. You're right.
2: Because Vernon has something to say about it.
5: Saying the spider monkey's spinal cord was fully exposed through its fur.
8: You can't show me a baby spider monkey whose spinal cord don't show through their back because they're born that way.
2: Yeah.
3: Thank you.
2: Thank you. Oh.
3: Yeah.
2: Idiots.
6: Let's all Google we need that.
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1: Hey.
0: Gas cash keywords back again this week. 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
0: More Woody Show coming up here in just a moment on this Monday morning. First, another update from the Woody Show newsroom. We got Greg Gorey.
2: Yeah, you do.
0: He's got the latest there at the Pittsburgh News Desk.
3: Well, one of the biggest property fraud cases in Allegheny County history has dozens of homeowners trying to prove that they still own their homes. Investigators say at least 43 properties, mostly on the south side, were illegally transferred to fake companies using forged signatures and fake notary stamps.
4: That's real?
3: Apparently.
0: Yeah, you hear like title lock.
4: Yeah, but you know, you hear commercials like that. And you're like, okay, can that really happen?
3: Who's this
4: really
3: affecting? Yeah, yeah.
0: It's
3: like
0: crazy. I have a hard time getting into my Gmail sometimes.
4: Yeah.
3: Right.
0: But yeah, people can just like take your, you know, that's your property
4: crazy.
0: Like that?
3: It makes me paranoid. A lot of them were even listed as selling for just $1,000. A couple of a-holes are now facing charges, but some victims are spending thousands on lawyers to get their houses back. And the case also exposed a major loophole, which is that the Pennsylvania Recorder's Office often can't reject suspicious deeds as long as the paperwork meets basic filing requirements.
5: Oh, hell no.
3: What the hell? I mean,
1: if you're doing that to me, I'm finding you.
3: Yeah,
1: I'm sorry.
3: You're going down. And then here's another scam we have to worry about. Allegheny County officials are warning everyone about a jury duty scam that's making the rounds after a woman got convicted to deposit thousands of dollars into an ATM at the county treasurer's office. So the scam starts with somebody pretending to be a sheriff's deputy, then claiming you missed jury duty and you now face arrest unless you pay up.
5: Come on.
3: And another chick got the same call last week but hung up after she refused to go along with it. Cops say it's important to remember that real cops will never demand payment over the phone or
0: ask
3: you to pay with a gift card or cryptocurrency or wire transfer.
0: You know, it's scary. They got to tell people that.
5: Well, this is like the oldest scam now.
3: It is.
5: Come on.
3: And if you get a call like that, just hang up.
5: Yeah.
3: So that is what's happening, Wood.
0: All right. What about the Pittsburgh forecast, Sammy?
6: Thunderstorms today with a high of 82. And tomorrow, thunderstorms with a high of 82. And right now, we're on our way to 74 degrees by 10 o'clock this morning here at 105.9 The X.
0: All right. 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
1: I have a little scab on my lip because I bit my lip. That's all it is. I bit my lip.
2: I mean, if it's any other day of the week, I'll be 1,000% down. It would not bug me. But he has a visible...
1: I have a little scab on my lip.
3: You just don't kiss. You will take your end of the hot dog, put it into the bag, and then that way there's like a dental dam.
0: Like a dental dam.
1: Oh, okay.
3: In front of your... Right.
0: Cool. Big stupid face. The Woody Show.
3: Hey, remember we talked about, was it the liquor store? Yeah, the liquor store in India.
4: The leopard.
1: God, that's so scary.
3: Yeah. Where's that clip? Yeah, so this guy's having a great day, you know, just working there at the liquor store, and all of a sudden there's a leopard
5: leaping for him.
3: Yeah, there's a leopard that just ends up jumping into the mix, and it sounded just terrifying.
4: Like a nightmare.
3: Yeah, I have the clip T-Rex. Here somewhere. Oh yeah, yeah, here it is. This is from the surveillance video inside the store. Again, chilling, having a good day, working the liquor store. Here comes the leopard. All right.
4: Wow. God damn.
3: Yeah. Well, then there was another story. This is in Thailand. Another liquor store.
2: What?
3: This one.
5: Is it a monkey?
3: No, it was a monitor lizard.
5: Oh, God.
3: Have you seen those?
5: Yes.
2: Oh, and monitor lizard?
3: Yeah, Google it, Menace.
5: They kind of look like a...
4: I like them.
5: Is it kind of like the Komodo dragon?
4: Yeah, they're cool.
3: Yeah, so...
4: I mean, I don't want to... It as
5: I
4: a
5: don't
4: pet.
5: Want to get near one.
3: Yeah, this is a 7-foot monitor lizard. Just randomly ran into the store. Here's how they reacted.
6: Oi.
4: They're like legal dinosaurs.
5: Yeah, essentially.
3: Yeah, and what were you saying?
5: The Komodo dragon, once it bites you, their saliva gives you such an infection. They'll bite, like, let's say a deer, and then they'll follow it around and because it's just going to get almost instantly sick, and they basically die of infection, and then they get eaten.
2: Damn. Didn't, like, somebody
5: They're
2: famous
5: so gross.
2: Get bit by one?
5: I don't
4: know. I mean, like Steve Irwin? Something like that?
2: No. I'll look it up.
5: I don't even know if that's survivable.
4: If this just, like, showed up and you looked down and there was a monitor lizard, like, ooh. I would die of a heart attack.
3: I mean, Greg cool feels looking. That way about butterflies.
4: True.
3: You know?
5: Yeah, any critter, really.
3: Yeah. So this family in Florida, they were home sleeping middle of the night, and they got the alert on their phone that someone was at the front door. You know, like the Ring doorbell alerts. Mm. They said they heard a noise. They got the notification. There was motion out there. So they looked at the cameras to check it out. And staring back at them was this huge gator just chilling on the front porch.
5: Nope.
3: Yeah, this is Florida, so that tracks.
5: Makes sense.
3: It freaked out because they got small dogs, you know, but the dogs were inside, so they were okay. They were all accounted for. The gator just sitting there meant they couldn't get out, though. They couldn't.
5: Held hostage.
3: Yeah, right here.
7: The shock factor is jaw-dropping and unexpected for sure. I've been terrified. I've been looking over my shoulders, head on a swivel, just making sure I don't get attacked, the dog doesn't get attacked. And if we didn't get that security alert to our cell phones, who knows what would have happened.
3: It was a 7.5-foot gator.
5: Yeah, you would have walked right out.
3: But hey, Greg was once held captive by a praying mantis.
5: Many times.
3: That was on the frame of his front door.
5: I could not believe.
3: She's got a 7.5-foot gator at her front door.
5: I'd rather have that
3: But Greg
5: problem.
3: Was being held hostage by...
5: Here's why I'd rather have her problem.
3: A praying mantis.
5: In her problem, you can actually call somebody and they take that seriously. Yeah. They will come and remove it. I can't call the praying mantis hotline.
8: It doesn't sound or look appealing at all.
9: Ew.
8: Oh my God. You should totally do it, Gloria. It's not for everybody. The Woody Show will be right back.
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0: 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It's Monday.
1: Rep.
0: Yeah. Yeah.
2: Nice.
1: I'm excited.
0: That's what I'm talking about. Yeah. Finally, right, Greg?
1: It's about time.
0: I know. There's so much missing.
1: Right?
0: Woody, Greg, Menace, Gina Grad.
3: Yeah.
0: Phones are open. 833-412-WXDX. 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Stacy, Edge of the X tonight. 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Celebrating 20 years of serving Pittsburgh. All that for your listening pleasure today here on the X at 105.9. And now another update from the Woody Show newsroom. See what dumbass Tyler's got for us on the Pittsburgh sports.
4: Well, the second half of the season for the Pirates hasn't really gone according to plan. Yeah, they did take down the Cubs yesterday, 8-7, but it was to avoid a sweep. But on the bright side, they did snap a 3-game losing streak, so I guess that's a good thing. Still, though, they've played 9 games since the All-Star break and are just 4-5 in those games, and that's not going to get it done. The Bucks do sit at 3rd in the Central, but they are a full 12.5 games back of Milwaukee for the division.

0: So I said, you look like the guy who works at the deli counter at the grocery store, right?
1: Yeah.
0: Mm. Dumbass Tyler. That was pretty good. Somebody else said, you kind of look like Paulie from Rocky.
2: Oh.
0: Yeah.
2: Wow.
0: Like Rocky's brother.
2: Okay. Yeah. Yeah, it's like his brother-in-law.
0: His brother-in-law, yeah.
2: You'll know him the second you
3: see
2: him, you'll recognize
3: Rocky's
2: him.
3: Brother.
0: Paulie.
2: The little short squat guy.
0: Yeah.
2: That's Paulie.
3: Yeah.
2: He's in The Sopranos.
0: It was Adrian's brother.
2: Yeah.
3: Okay.
4: Yeah, I would say Tyler has more of a New York deli vibe.
3: A bodega? Like a butcher.
4: Yeah.
0: Yeah.
4: Mm.
0: Yeah. You work at the butcher shop.
4: Yep.
2: You got upgraded.
0: All right, well, he's got a game for us. How much did you pay for that card? He went to one of these card shows where all these card nerds go, which Tyler is one of them.
1: Yeah.
4: Yes.
0: So he fit right in.
1: Yeah.
0: And, what do you got?
1: This was definitely one of the bigger shows of the year. Over 1,000 vendors were there. So that was
0: nice.
1: Cool.
0: And what were you there to find?
1: I was actually there more to offload and sell stuff. And I ended up doing that. Made just under $1,000.
0: Really?
2: Damn.
1: A bunch of stuff. So,
0: So $1,000 selling how much stuff?
1: Six cards came out to about, I think, $970.
0: Six cards?
3: Nice.
0: Hell
3: that's awesome.
0: All right.
1: That's cool.
0: Now, how much did you have into those cards?
1: I think like $350, $400. So, made like about $500.
3: And then, how much is the table for the day?
1: So I actually just carried my stuff around and just sold it to the people who had the tables.
3: Oh.
1: Because they're always looking for extra inventory.
3: Oh, okay.
4: And, they have cash on them.
1: Yeah.
3: Oh, dude,
2: so you really know how to get this done.
1: Yeah, I do.
0: That's cool.
1: Okay. It's fun. I
0: like trying to tell Sammy when she was paring down the move.
2: Yeah.
0: Like, all the stuff you don't want, give it to him. Like,
2: get Tyler involved.
0: He'll flip it. Let him flip it. Yeah. Let him flip it. Or Randy.
4: Facebook.
0: You know,
4: market.
0: Randy's another guy. Used to work with us. Randy. Yeah, like,
4: he's stay flipping.
1: Dude, we call Randy Flipper Jesus.
4: Yeah, not for real.
0: Like, Randy goes and buys, like, I don't know. He'll buy like
4: batteries.
0: Like a whole case of batteries somewhere.
1: He was flipping diapers. He doesn't even have a kid.
4: Yeah.
2: Wait.
4: Yeah.
2: 100%.
1: How? He would buy it like real cheap on Amazon, then just resell it.
2: But
1: I don't.
2: To who? Yeah. Like,
1: I think
2: weird.
1: People at the swap meet. I think
2: that's what
1: he's
2: doing.
1: So. Okay. Well,
2: that's what I mean by how. Who's buying Randy's diapers?
3: Woody, one of your favorite people, Gary V.
0: Yeah.
3: He had this video where he was saying, everybody who bitches and moans about money, you could make $400 a week, and this is what you do. You go to Facebook Marketplace or Craigslist, go to the free section, take whatever the people are giving away, and then selling it. And he's like, you'll make $400 a week, almost guaranteed.
0: And if you know what you're looking for, and you go around to garage sales, estate sales, like he does those videos too, where he'll go around, he'll find like some random thing, and it's $500.
2: Yeah.

0: seemed fun.
1: He sells it for like, cool.
2: Lightning in a bottle, but sometimes it happens.
1: Yeah. Well, Jeff G just had that garage sale. He was just wanting to get rid of stuff.
0: The
1: people who have garage sale, they don't really care. It's like, if I can get anything for it, I'll take it.
0: OBO.
1: Rather than just having like the, you know, the truck come up and you donate it to whatever.
2: Yeah, absolutely.
1: Put it in the garbage.
3: It's a lot cheaper. Now, with the cards thing, have you seen this new Ohtani car that's like going for $5 million?
4: Oh, the dual patch with the dual autograph one?
0: Yeah. That, you mean that?
3: You should buy that one. How do you get it?
4: That set just dropped. There's going to be one very lucky person who finds it, and they're going to become an instant millionaire.
1: It's like the golden ticket with Willy Wonka.
4: Essentially, yeah.
1: All right, Tyler, at the card show, who is this first person?
4: So this first person is Chris. He actually has a fairly big social media following, and he was after something related to Tom Brady.
5: What's your name?
6: Chris Cobo.
5: All right, Chris, what do you collect?
6: Primarily vintage. My PC is Roberto Clemente, but I like vintage the most.
5: How long have you been collecting?
6: I've been collecting since I was about 6 years old.
5: And how old are you now?
6: I'm 40. 42.
5: So what did you buy today?
6: It's a Tom Brady out of 10 gold patch auto from 2005, Topps Chrome.
5: And how much did you pay for that card?
1: You're going to have to like decode this for us.
2: Yeah.
3: So this patch thing, right? It's a piece of his jersey.
4: It's a piece of the jersey, yeah.
1: Oh.
0: Oh, okay.
2: And that's his actual signature?
4: That is his actual signature, yes.
1: So it's a piece of his actual jersey.
0: Okay.
3: And it's signed.
1: And his actual signature.
2: Wow.
1: And it's encased in some kind of like...
4: Yeah, it's like a little plastic case, yeah.
2: Is it the size of his standard card?
4: Yeah, about so. Like a size of like a debit card.
1: God, I have no idea how much this stuff goes for, man.
7: And it's 2005, right?
4: 2005.
7: So the Patriots won the Super Bowl that year.
4: Yes, actually.
7: Okay.
2: But that makes the game more fun, Woody, I think. We have no reference.
1: All right, I'll say... Let's say it's the year they won the Super Bowl. Let's say $1,000.
3: Ooh, I'm going like $5,000 minimum.
1: $5,000?
7: Wow, really?
3: Yeah.
2: I'm going to say $3,750.
3: It's signed. It's a piece of
1: jersey. Wait, hold on. Authentic player worn Pro Bowl jersey. Pro Bowl makes it lesser.
4: Still a jersey.
7: It does?
1: $700.
0: Oh, I don't know anything about this. I'm going to say $5,500.
7: I'm going to say like $300.
1: $300?
2: I'm sticking with $3,750.
1: All right, let's find out who's right.
5: And how much did you pay for that card?
6: $3,000.
5: That's actually not bad.
1: Wow. That's not bad.
4: Exactly. Considering it's Tom Brady, guys won seven Super Bowls. $3,000 for that? That's not bad at all.
1: It also makes a big deal with these signatures, like how much they actually sign, right? Like a lot of, there's some guys that don't sign a ton, so that stuff's obviously worth more. And then there's other guys who will just sign anything for anybody.
4: There's one other thing that makes it more. So that one, he signed it, but he signed it on a sticker and then they slapped the sticker on the card. If the signature is actually on the card, the value goes way up.
0: Okay. You know what's so funny though? We used on another show, we used to have a record guy like for actual records that would appraise them. And he always said that the signature made it less worth it.
4: With certain things.
0: Isn't that interesting?
1: Like, you think it's probably worth less if it says to Gina.
4: If it's personalized.
0: That's true.
1: Personalized, which is why a lot of those guys will personalize them.
0: So you can't resell it.
1: The other thing I saw was that they're not supposed to sign in, is it blue or some color marker is like a no-no.
4: They normally sign
1: because it's easy for them to take it and remove the signature and put it on other stuff. It's either easier for people to like copy it or something. I forget. It's either blue or black or something. And like the celebrities know if somebody hands you that color pen, don't
0: sign
1: it.
0: Wow.
4: Yeah. I didn't know that.
0: I would imagine blue because you see black all the time.
1: All right. Next one, Tyler at the card show. Who's this?
4: So this is Gavin. Saw him at the Pokemon table deciding between three cards.
1: Did he have like his whole gaggle of women with him?
4: Actually standing off to the side.
1: Okay. Here is Gavin at the card show at the Pokemon table.
5: What's your name?
8: Gavin.
5: All right, Gavin, what do you collect?
8: All Pokemon cards, old and new.
5: How long have you been collecting?
8: About 4 years.
5: So what was the card that you just bought?
8: The Groudon IR from Paradox Rift.
5: And how much did you pay for that card?
1: All right, what is it?
4: It is a Groudon IR from Paradox Rift. It's a set that came out a few years ago, 2020.
1: Right, I'm going to throw Borton in the mix on this one because he's the Pokemon guy.
9: Yeah, dog.
1: All right, so how much do you think that is going for?
9: Let's see. Tyler, you said EX, right?
4: Yes.
2: Oh, okay. Well, that affects
9: Dude, every little detail, right?
1: Yeah.
9: I'm going to say, it doesn't sound like the most important set. I'd go 250.
1: 250. Oh, let me see it.
9: Yeah.
2: Yeah. What is Groudon's Magma Purge?
3: Yeah.
9: That's a special move.
2: Is it a three?
1: Sounds like someone's been taking a Jackie Load, is what it sounds like.
9: Yeah.
1: Oh, what? So it's just this one card?
4: It's just the one card, yeah.
3: Yeah.
0: Bort, was this, did this character evolve to or from anything?
9: No, it's a legendary Pokemon.
1: This is what adults are buying?
9: It's one of the legends from the third
2: generation. Like a, like an ad for a music festival.
1: Yeah, it looks like one of those AI generated posters.
2: It does.
3: It could be like, yeah,
0: it does.
3: A EDC flyer.
1: Wow. What'd you say, Bort? How much?
0: $250.
2: $255.
3: I'm going $190.
0: Yeah. I'm going $350.
1: $150.
7: $400.
1: All right, let's find out. Well, it says HP 130 at the top. Is that just the number of the card?
9: That's just the health points on it. If you're playing the card game. So Pokemon cards are meant to play as a card game like Magic the Gathering. Uh-huh. That's the amount of hits it can take.
1: Yeah? All right. Okay. Yeah. All right, let's find out how much you paid for this thing.
5: And how much did you pay for that card?
10: Probably around
1: $110
10: for it.
1: Oh.
5: All right, cool.
1: $110?
0: Bargain.
1: Wow. Yeah, deal.
4: Here's the one problem. I looked that card up on eBay later that night. Mm-hmm. It sold for about $45 less. So he may have overpaid by about $45.
1: No. All right. Well, we have one more, right?
4: Yeah, we have one more.
1: Right, one more dork at the card show.
4: This is Al. I saw him at a baseball table wrapping up a purchase, and he's really into Shohei Ohtani.
1: I understand the sports cards more than I understand some of these other ones.
3: Oh, really?
1: Yeah, I don't know.
0: Because they're things that really happened?
1: It seems more legit.
0: Yeah.
2: Well, yeah, the one that
1: I know it's all legit. I do know it's all legit. I'm saying this is my own stupid mind.
2: The one we just saw from Pokemon, a whole different language, and I didn't even know what I was reading.
1: Yeah, so this guy's at the baseball table?
4: Yes.
1: All right, here is Al.
5: What's your name? I'm Al. All right, Al, what do you collect exactly?
11: Right now, I'm kind of focusing on Ohtani. I got rid of a lot of cards that I was collecting, but I'm focusing more on Ohtani.
5: So how long have you been collecting?
11: I'm going to say 3 years. I started with Pokemon and let Pokemon go to football, kind of let go of football where I saw the money was. It was more in baseball.
5: And what's the card you just bought?
11: The card that I got is the 2025 Topps Cosmic Chrome. It's called the Launched Into Orbit Super One of Us.
5: And how much did you pay for that card?
1: Wow.
0: Mm. So it says on the thing, is it in mint condition?
4: Yeah, it's graded a perfect 10.
0: Yeah.
1: Oh.
0: So keep that in mind, everyone. Because it says MT on it.
1: Oh, somebody on the text says, the most valuable Shohei Ohtani rookie cards are his one-of-one autographed parallels and rare Bowman Chrome issues from 2018. The holy grail of his rookie card is a 2018 Topps Chrome number 150 Super Factor Pitching Pose.
4: Oh, yeah.
1: Which sold for $2.56 million.
3: Oh, my God.
4: That is it. But the new one that we talked about earlier, that one's probably going to break the record.
3: Yeah, the $5 million
4: Not only did he sign it in English, but on the bottom, he signed it in the Japanese.
3: What?
1: So, in the Japanese. He signed it in the Japanese.
2: All right. For this one, I'll... $300?
1: Okay. Now, I'll put this one again. This would be mint. Put me back at the $1,000 bid.
3: Ooh, okay.
0: I have no idea, but it sounds fancy.
1: It looks fancy.
0: Let's go crazy. Let's say $7,000.
1: $7,000?
0: Yeah, why not?
2: All right.
1: Nothing
0: to lose. Exactly.
2: I said $300. I'll just stick with it.
5: How much did you pay for that car?
1: Hold on. Sorry.
3: I'm going to say $400 because it's only a year old.
1: All right. Let's find out.
5: And how much did you pay for that car?
11: I paid
5: $50,000. That is an insane amount of money.
1: Hold on.
0: $50,000?
3: Is it worth that much?
4: It is worth about that much. And here's the kicker. When I talked to him, that wasn't even the card he was buying. He was buying another one, and for that one, he dropped $15,000. So in the span of 2 hours, spent $65,000 on cards.
0: Wow. On two cards.
1: That's how you know he's not married. Can you imagine running that purchase by your wife? Can you imagine that?
7: No.
1: Like Andy comes to you, Gina, let's say he's into this stuff.
0: He is into this. He likes baseball cards.
1: Okay, but he goes, hey, hun.
3: Yeah.
1: Hun, so I'm going to the card show. I'm going to this Launched Orbit card table.
0: Good for you. As long as I don't have to go.
1: Okay, $50,000.
0: That's funny, hon.
4: Yeah.
0: That's a good one, hon.
4: The only thing I regret is just not asking what he did for a living. Yeah. I need to ask that next time.
0: Well, Woody,
1: I like that guy that goes around to ask people with nice cars.
0: Woody and Greg would have been screwed if someone's like, hey, I'll give you $500 for that card.
1: Deal.
0: Okay.
5: I paid $50,000. That is an insane amount of money.
3: Yeah, it is.
4: It is one of the few times I've talked to someone and I had to pick my jaw up off the floor.
3: Now, Tyler, did you find your Osama bin Laden card?
4: No.
0: Wait, what?
4: That is a very real card. There is. I think it was in 20.
9: Oh, they had
0: all the terrorists.
4: Yeah, they came out with the Desert Storm or whatever
3: it
4: was.
3: Did you get it?
4: I did not know.
3: Oh.
4: However, I did find out that the guy who killed Osama, he is signing those cards. So.
0: Oh, yeah. This SEAL Team 6 guy. Yeah.
2: Good for him.
9: Wasn't there something about that? Like, people were claiming that he wasn't the guy. Like, he was claiming that he was the guy. But there's something about that.
2: There was some sort of confusion there.
0: I think it's like,
9: I mean, it'd be cool to be that guy.
0: Yeah. When you're part of that SEAL team, you all claim that you killed him because you work together.
9: Yeah.
4: That's true.
9: But it'd be cool to know, like, that whether anybody else knows about it, it'd be cool to know that you are the dude.
2: Yeah. Just thinking about that operation gives me anxiety, though. How scary.
9: Well, yeah.
2: That guy rules.
9: Yeah. 877-44 Woody. Thank you very much, Tyler.
4: Yeah. No problem.
9: That's fun and depressing at the same time.
0: Oh, big time.
9: All right. More Woody shows next. Hang on.
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0: Since we were talking about money and all the money that was being spent on those cards with Tyler at that card show. Not that Tyler was buying that, but the dude with the $50,000 Shohei Ohtani card. That's Same. Crazy. Now, I know, Greg, you love these kind of stats.
1: Yeah.
0: Have you ever broken down how much you make and do it like, whether it's like if your salary, then you figure out like, okay, well, what's my hourly salary? What am I getting paid per minute?
1: I have done it, but not lately.
0: Yeah. That seems like a Greg type of exercise.
1: I mean, I definitely have done it.
0: So here's a fact about Jerry Seinfeld.
1: Oh, God.
0: Okay, so somebody did the math, and they figured out that he made at least, for every line he had on Seinfeld, how much? Mm-hmm. What would you guess? For every line.
1: Well, I know he's
0: now,
1: worth...
0: this is based on his salary and the show's syndication deals.
1: Oh, so what he's worth now, essentially, if you did the math backwards...
0: Well, again, like you do the math
1: over a billion now.
0: based on his salary when he got paid for the show itself, and then what he gets for the residuals, the show syndication deals. How much did it end up being
1: per line
0: for every line he had on Seinfeld?
1: I'm going to be so off, but I'm going to say $24,000.
0: All right.
2: Oh, that's close to what I was going to say.
0: What?
2: I was going to say $20,000.
0: $20,000.
3: I'll say
0: per line
3: lower. I'll say.
0: $30,000 per line.
2: Wow. That's insane.
1: I think they did the same thing with Schwarzenegger in Terminator 2. He only had like, I can't remember how many lines, not many.
2: Yeah, like four.
1: And it was like $100,000 per line or
2: nice.
1: Something.
2: Nice.
1: Yeah,
0: something like that.
1: Oh, God.
0: I got an update here. The guy that got thrown into the air by that bison.
3: Mm-hmm. Yeah.
0: He's finally talking about the incident. It went super viral. I mean, you saw it, right?
2: Grandpa mm-hmm. got
0: I mean, he got thrown
1: flying through the air.
0: Like 8 feet into the air, this pissed off bison. You know,
3: it looked like a movie.
0: Yeah, he was trying to get away, but I guess that thing is much faster than you think it's going to be. At least that's what he was saying. He was talking to some people about it. Here's the guy. His name is Carl.
2: Oh,
1: Carl.
0: With the suspenders and everything, the big old man. Here's the thing. He doesn't sound that old.
2: Oh, he looked like Uncle Jesse from Dukes of Hazzard.
0: Yeah, the voice doesn't match the visual.
1: Okay.
0: Yeah,
1: he looks like a Carl.
0: Yeah, yeah, so here's the guy. Here's the old guy.
4: They move faster than you could ever imagine. He just kept coming, and he was more aggressive. And as soon as he got off that tree, he launched me in the air. I didn't get bruises from him launching me in the air. It was the landing that came the problem. Even though I was on the ground, he could have stomped me, he could have gored me, could have done anything.
0: Yep, sucks.
2: God. Doesn't sound like him.
0: Right, doesn't sound like, no. You see that guy? Mm-mm. You're like,
3: I expect him
0: to sound more like this.
3: That guy said really got me.
0: Yeah, I was just trying to avoid the bison, and all of a sudden, I'm 8 feet up in the air.
1: And there's gold in them hills.
3: I like the sideways cartwheel in the video, too.
0: Oh, dude.
2: That was crazy.
0: Yeah, when you see like that's how you realize just how powerful these things are. Like you watch like rodeos or you know the running of the bulls, the people they catch up and man, you just go flying. Yeah.
1: Saw a running of the bulls video the other day where this guy took the what are they called a horn mm-hmm. antler
0: like impaled
1: the horn and it went right into his face.
2: Anus. Oh my god,
1: his face. His face.
0: Yeah.
1: Bullhorn.
2: Totally worth it to go up to Pamplona for vacation.
1: Do that, though.
2: Really?
1: Fun, yeah.
0: Really?
2: Out of all
1: kinda.
2: People.
1: No. I know. I think it would be fun.
2: Like, although, I'd rather get gored by a bull than fly to Spain.
1: I do wonder if I could still run. I don't remember the last time I ran.
0: you might want to check that out before, test it out before you go.
1: When was the last time you guys ran? Yeah. I don't know.
0: I saw a similar video where you're like, oh, wow. And this is why they have weight classes, you know, when people fight.
2: Yeah.
0: There's this little guy, like Kevin Hart kind of size guy, little dude talking mad-ish. And you don't even see the guy who he's talking to because people, of course, there's a thing going on. So everybody breaks out their phones. Mm. And then all of a sudden, here comes the giant bouncer that he was talking smack to, picks this guy up like it's a head of lettuce and just tosses him.
3: Yeah.
1: Like a
0: doll.
2: Oh, that's awesome.
0: And this guy was talking mad-ish. And
2: that's
0: just got
2: get.
0: A dude, like, what are you doing, man? This guy is six times
1: Stand
0: the
2: down.
0: Size and your weight. Well, you have no
3: guys,
0: chance.
3: They get
0: no chance.
3: On all the time. So they have built up anger.
0: Yeah, like just yap, yap, yap.
2: Like
0: it's so annoying. Yap. And then it's, just get thrown.
1: Thought nothing would happen.
0: Yeah. 877-44-WOODY. Send us a text over to 22987. We'll be right back.
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22: Mm-hmm.
21: Keep that number handy, too, for all the prizes and everything else throughout the day and all the week. 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
21: you can just
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21: You can just text whatever you got over to 22987. 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Woody Show Newsroom, Greg Gordon.
22: Hi.
21: All set and ready there at the Pittsburgh News Desk.
22: Well, if you've ever dodged potholes at Pittsburgh Mills, there is finally some good news. The mall's owner has agreed to repave all the roads through the shopping center after years of complaints about huge potholes.
23: Dude, finally, how long have we been talking about this?
22: Yeah. The agreement is finally here after a long legal battle and public nuisance charges against the owners. So work could start as early as this month, and it's going to be done in phases to keep traffic moving. But yeah, finally. And if you're planning to eat some barbecue, you're going to have one less place to do it now that an Oakland spot has been shut down by the Allegheny County Health Department. This all comes after inspectors found 24 health code violations. That includes 6 that are considered high risk. PF Barbecue House on Atwood Street, that got shut down after they apparently found tons of mouse droppings.
21: Oh. Yeah, they talked to Aunt Chrissy on WTAE News about it.
2: Oh, no.
22: Yeah, agreed.
21: And Chrissy's bummed.
22: They found contaminated food, mold, pest damage, food stored at unsafe temperatures, and a bunch of repeat violations that had gone uncorrected since a previous inspection. Health officials say the restaurant's going to stay closed until the problems are fixed and it passes another inspection. So that's what's happening, Wood.
21: What about the Pittsburgh forecast, Sammy?
7: Thunderstorms today with a high of 82, and tomorrow, thunderstorms with a high of 82. And right now, we're on our way to 74 degrees by 10 o'clock this morning here at 105.9 The X.
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2: Yeah, that's the universe's way of saying you don't want any of that.
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3: Yeah. 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
2: 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And now another update from the Woody Show newsroom. See what dumbass Tyler's got for us on the Pittsburgh sports.
26: Well, the second half of the season for the Pirates hasn't really gone according to plan. Yeah, they did take down the Cubs yesterday, 8-7, but it was to avoid a sweep. But on the bright side, they did snap a three-game losing streak, so I guess that's a good thing. Still, though, they've played 9 games since the All-Star break and are just 4-5 in those games, and that's not going to get it done. The Bucks do sit at third in the Central, but they are a full 12.5 games back of Milwaukee for the division. The good news is that they are still very much in the wild card race and are just one game behind Arizona for the final spot. And that means that this next series is massive because they stay at home today and welcome in Arizona for a 3-game series. First pitch for this one is at 6:40 with Mitch Keller on the hill. In the octagon, Magomed Ankalev defeated Bogdan Guskov by knockout in the light heavyweight main event at UFC's Fight Night. On the track, Lando Norris crossed the checkered flag first to win F1's Hungarian Grand Prix for Team McLaren. Meanwhile, stateside, Corey Heim finished first in the Brickyard 400 for his first career win in Indianapolis for NASCAR. And in wrestling, Kenny Omega was able to defend and retain his AEW championship against Kevin Knight at

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1: Check in on some cheers and jeers. We'll start with you, Menace.
6: Well, had a great weekend with you, actually, Woody, and our friends in Las Vegas. It was fun to hang out at a new spot. Usually we have a yearly trip and we hang out at a certain pool, but now we tried a new pool and it was awesome. And then we hit a couple restaurants. And
1: yeah, it's like a pool cabana day. So you can go to any of the hotels or resorts and they can, you see them. They have these nice little cabanas off to the side where they bring food and drinks and everything else. 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
7: You're like, I wish I had one of those.
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1: What the hell is that?
6: Uh-oh.
7: It's a reminder that it's the Woody Show.
6: Oh, no.
1: We're just, no.
6: But anyways, it was a really good time. And then you actually introduced me to Mother Wolf, the restaurant. I've heard a lot about it, but I've never been there. They had one on property and it was delicious,
7: it
6: man.
7: Rules.
1: Yeah, we were so at Fontainebleau.
7: You mean Fontainebleau?
1: Whatever it's called.
6: Yeah.
1: which is a nice place. I don't see how it survives.
3: Really?
1: Yeah, it's so big and it's so empty.
6: And it's
7: really?
6: Good though.

0: Yeah, like,
1: I mean,
0: everything.
1: It's great. It's great. Like, the rooms are nice and everything else. And the pool thing was a great experience and everything else.
0: The food's awesome.
1: But it's not unique to that place. I mean, like, look at Resorts World. Look at all these other places. There's nobody. There's just nobody there.
2: Wow.
1: Yeah. Vegas is in some trouble with some of that stuff. It's weird because it's so expensive. That you know, used to be one of those where it was like a
3: mega cheap.
1: You just go there because it was cheaper to go there. I mean, even though you weren't rich, you could live like you were rich for a weekend. Right. Now it's like you got to be rich. Mm-hmm. It's a special occasion place.
2: Mm-hmm. Absolutely. Wait a second. So you're not getting any hot deals, even though these hotels are empty?
1: No.
2: Wow.
1: No. Mm-hmm. No, there's you know, you have to go to like Old Vegas or whatever. And the problem is, and I was reading about this, is that a lot of the resorts during COVID to try to make ends meet or try to, you know, figure out the financials. They used to own the land that the property sat on. Uh-huh. They sold it to the private investor people.
2: Oh.
1: And so now they're leasing it back from the private investor people, sometimes for over $1 billion a month.
2: Jeez.
1: Really? So where they used to be able to offer drinks and food vouchers and deals on rooms and things like that, they can't. They have to up everything. $35 parking.
3: Yeah,
1: and parking, you know, $17 waters and all these other things.
2: Or my favorite, the resort fee.
1: Which is why it's hard for them to make the business work. So something's gonna have to happen because
0: there's a couple of properties that are doing all inclusive deals, which I think
3: Like dinner, right? And the room.
1: Well, you can still get some pretty decent deals, like in Old Vegas,
2: like downtown.
1: You know, but a lot of the stuff on the Strip is in trouble.
2: Yep. Oh boy,
1: because of those factors. I never really understood because there's still people there. And people are gambling, and you go, well, how are they not making just a ton of money?
3: Every minute.
1: Well, it's not that they're not making money. The gambling from year to year is pretty flat.
3: Yeah.
1: Like, people are still gambling. Those numbers are the same. But when it comes to their profits and stuff, it's because it's how McDonald's owns the land that these restaurants sit on, even though it's you know, franchised.
2: Mm. Wow.
1: You know, the McDonald's people own the land. And so you have to lease it back and like, look at the amount of space that takes and you have a really good location. Some of these places are paying up to $1 billion a month.
2: That's not just for the land.
1: So before one person even walks in, they're already $1 billion in the hole. For that month, which is why the math don't math.
3: Yeah, but if you and I gamble, there's the rent for the year. Yeah.
1: It's not that Vegas sucks. Vegas is great, and the resorts are great, and it's a really cool thing. But, like, you know, the math is tough right now. God. And so it'll be interesting to see how that all plays out over the next handful of years because it's not sustainable.
2: Well, of course not. So especially when people stop coming.
0: It's all entertainment.
3: Because I think it's gotten less fun because of that.
1: Well, the shows
3: and
1: are great.
3: I won't go.
1: The restaurants are great. Like, all those other things.
0: Everything else, sports town.
1: Everything that you loved about it, like the things themselves, take the price tag off everything. All those things are still there, and they're still great. It's just that a lot of those things have become unattainable for many people.
3: Yeah.
2: Wow. Because even on stuff like Hotels Tonight or whatever, it was like, oh my God, I could stay at the Wynn for $35. And I guess you're just not seeing those anymore.
1: Well, you can still get something like that during the week. But they said at any given time, even on the weekends, these places are a quarter empty.
2: God, that's crazy.
1: Even on the weekends.
3: A quarter empty.
1: Yeah.
3: So they're 75% full.
1: Correct.
3: That seems pretty good.
1: Well,
3: right?
1: not compared to how it was.
2: It's like, not going to make them their $1 billion.
1: Because the more people are on the casino floor and they're gambling and they're doing that kind of stuff, which is where the money really kind of comes in.
2: But at least the pools probably aren't that much of a herpes stew.
1: Oh, there's still a ton of people at the pool.
2: Oh, damn
1: because
2: it.
1: I think that's one of the cheaper things. If you were there, you could just go to the pool and hang out. You might not be getting like a cabana with all your friends, you know, but you know, you could still do all that.
0: Well, either way, I had a good time.
1: I would say that that said, like I said, the place is there. This is not a knock on any of the places themselves. It's the business of it.
3: Yeah.
1: You know, it's the business of it. For whatever reason, the decisions were made and how things happened. That's where we're at. And people like Greg wonder, well, why is it that
3: I
1: used to be able to go there? And that was what they were able to do to keep people coming and to keep people gambling. And
3: right, and it
2: seems pretty short-sighted.
1: Yeah. It's like how we used to have free breakfast burritos around here.
3: Oh yeah,
2: what?
1: Every week. You know, like every week they used to do that. But then as you know, the business changes and they have other expenses, we don't get that anymore. And then it went from breakfast burritos to breakfast bagels.
3: And then those disappeared.
1: So sad. And now we're lucky if they, you know, even stock the little break area with coffees and keep the machine running for the coffee for Greg.
3: Oh, with God. If Belvita. That ends, I'm out. Out. Couldn't even exist.
1: All right. What's your jeer?
0: Oh, my jeer is I got that thing that I told you that I've been bringing up with the chlorine. I don't know. I get really itchy after the pool.
3: Oh, yeah.
0: And I went away, but now I guess it's back again.
2: Is it every pool?
0: It was like for a full year I was getting it. And then now like the past 2 years, completely fine. And then I had it again this weekend. It's
1: even
0: so weird.
1: Menace's skin is sensitive.
3: Oh,
1: yeah. Yeah, maybe you have to use pools for women. Like you do the deodorant for women. Like,
0: yeah.
1: Maybe your skin is just
3: pool.
1: Like he needs a pH balance for her. Whatever they say, you know,
2: strong enough for a man.
1: Yeah. Strong enough for a man. For a pH
0: woman.
1: Balance
0: look,
1: for a woman.
0: After the pool, I did take a bath and it was pretty awesome.
1: Oh yeah.
3: Oh my
2: that's
3: god.
2: That's right. Damn.
3: Yeah.
2: Girl.
3: Bad.
1: Yeah. We were all coordinating. You know what time everybody's going to meet up, and then you know Menace's wife, Spicy Nacho, hits everybody and goes, "Well, Menace is in a bubble bath right now.
0: Weird.
1: Like a bubble bath.
0: I think I'm going to do it more often.
3: Did you take a towel and like wrap it up over your head?
0: I did.
1: Like a take me away.
0: It ruled hard, man.
2: Did you clean the tub first or you just hop in?
0: It was spotless.
2: Oh, okay.
0: It
2: always freaks me out to take hotel baths.
0: The Fontainebleau, I'm telling you, man, that place rules.
1: Did you use official bubble bath? Like,
0: I just took the
3: body wash. Well,
1: that's how a man does it.
0: Yeah.
1: You just take the
0: whatever
1: shower.
2: Take some Clorox.
0: Yeah.
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0: Sammy, cheers and jeers.
1: My cheers. It does have to do with laundry.
2: Thanks for the warning.
1: Discovered the steam fresh mode on a dryer. Never seen it before. I think maybe it's just this dryer that I have now.
0: Well, yeah. You can buy this. They have steam washers and dryers. But you have to buy them specifically. Not all of them have it.
1: Yeah, I've never seen it before. I've never had it before. There is a steam fresh mode on this dryer that I'm psyched about. I've been using it all weekend. Your clothes, when they're in there, you know how like they're in the dryer, and then if you let it sit for too long, then they get wrinkled, and you're like, ugh, all these are... You hit steam fresh, it takes 10 minutes, and it steams all the wrinkles out of your clothes.
0: Yeah.
1: What? It's incredible. I don't have to steam anything. I don't have to iron anything.
2: Wait a second. How do I know if I have this?
0: You'll see a setting on
2: it
0: your...
2: It says steam fresh?
0: Yeah. Oh, it'll say, or it'll say steam.
2: What?
3: Sounds like a wild weekend.
0: Now,
1: you don't even... It is very exciting to discover this.
4: You were outside.
2: Well, no, it is life-changing. Girl,
0: here's another thing
3: you
0: can do.
3: How'd you not go to the hospital?
0: You don't even need the steam fresh setting, Gina. Just refire for like 10 minutes in the dryer. Like, as long as things are warm, uh-huh, you can take them out, lay them flat, and they won't wrinkle.
1: Theoretically, yes, because that's what I always used to do, but it would take a while. It takes much longer, and the wrinkles don't come out as well as the steam fresh. I'm telling you, if I had something in my closet, because, you know, stuff gets wrinkled even after you wash it, it's hanging there. You're like, I'm ready to wear this, but now it needs to be ironed or steamed. No, it doesn't. Put it in the dryer and it's steam fresh.
0: I can't tell you the last time I ironed something, even stuff that requires ironing most of the time, because I'll just leave it in the dryer until it's nice and hot. A lot of times it's unless you're overpacking these loads of laundry, if it's just a regular size load of laundry, 10 minutes on like a high heat setting, take it out on the bed, lay it out flat and use your hands to smooth it out and it'll stay perfectly good.
2: But I have this fear that if I put it in extra, it's going to shrink.
0: Not extra.
3: It's already dry.
0: You're just adding now heat.
2: Okay.
0: Yeah.
1: There already was heat.
0: It's like adding, you would add heat if you were ironing it, right?
2: Yeah. Mm.
0: Doesn't make it shrink.
2: No. Mm-mm. But it steams.
0: Well, hers does.
1: Steam fresh is superior to just running.
2: I got to look this up at my house.
1: Yes.
4: I iron every day, man.
1: Yeah, almost every day.
4: Yeah, every day.
0: God, ironing sucks.
4: I just old school like that, man. I always have.
0: I could do it. It's not that I can't do it. I know how to. Some people just don't know how to iron.
5: That's me.
2: Greg.
0: Like a button down shirt or whatever.
5: I don't get it, because you flip it. Let's say you're ironing the front of a button up shirt, and then you flip it over to do the back. You just put creases into it.
2: No, you don't.
5: I don't get it.
2: No, it has to be flat.
5: No, I know, but it never stays flat. And then you try to.
0: You do have to kind of move it around. You can't just set it, run the iron over it, and move it. Like, you have to keep your...
2: There's an art to it.
0: You're constantly moving around.
2: Yeah.
5: The only time I iron is in a hotel room.
0: Yeah.
5: Because whatever I packed got wrinkled.
3: But the iron in the hotel room is always crap.
5: It is.
1: Janky. Yeah,
0: Medisense has stuff that spray.
5: Yeah, I got to get that.
0: I think it's Downy or somebody.
3: Yeah, Downy spray.
0: Yeah.
3: Wrinkle spray.
0: That's pretty good. Yeah. Jeers?
1: My jeers is to friends moving away. I have friends who I hang out with all the time, and they're a lot of fun, and I love them, and they're moving like 3 hours away, so it's not too far, but it still is far enough to not see them as much. So we did a going away thing for them this weekend, and everyone kind of just stopped by a brewery and stuff, but it's like so awkward too when you're at a going away thing and you're like, okay, well, bye. We'll see, and everyone starts going like, we're gonna come up there and you're gonna come down here and we're still gonna see each other so much, and you're making all these like awkward promises that the intent is there, we do all want to do this, but
0: like
1: we'll
0: high school
1: see.
0: Or college graduation.
1: Yeah, exactly.
5: We'll totally stay in touch.
2: We'll totally stay together, babe.
0: Oh, are you breaking up? Well, we can still be friends.
2: Yeah.
5: No, thanks.
2: Let's have brunch.
5: They probably left because you do too much laundry.
1: Yeah.
5: And they're sick of it.
1: Yeah.
0: Doesn't have the time.
3: Oh, here she's talking about laundry again.
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5: Yeah.
3: 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That's all I got. Greg Gorey, parting words of wisdom, please.
4: Yeah, spend the day today just waving at random people because then they'll spend the day trying to figure out who you are. And it's just fun.
5: That's a fun way to screw with people.
3: You ever have somebody that, like, walks up, like, they've known you their whole life, and you're the whole time you're looking like, dude, have I ever met this person?
6: Yeah.
5: Asking, totally. Like, very vague questions.
3: Yeah, and you feel like an idiot. I mean, even if you're not someone who's, like, even if you're somebody who's really good at remembering names and faces, like, you've had to have had that happen before.
4: Where you,
3: I know this person?
4: Mind erase people,
3: It's happened. Get confused where they're talking to you and they have the wrong person. They do. Like, you don't even know them.
4: Yeah.
3: They think they're talking to somebody else.
5: Yes.
3: And halfway through the conversation, you go, oh, no. You got the wrong person.
4: Yeah, that's not me.
3: Oh!
4: No. Hey, nice,
3: I thought you were my
4: you.
3: Son's baseball coach for it. Oh!
5: My bad.
3: Yeah, my bad. All right, thank you very much, Greg Gorey.
4: Jewett.
3: Thank you so much for giving The Woody Show some of your valuable time this morning. You know, we love and appreciate you for that. Rest of you guys can suck it. Catch you back here on Tuesday. Have a great day. SMD double M.
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Had a great time, now dragging myself, kicking and screaming into the work week. But a week that'll have me up at Steelers training camp at St. Vincent College. I'll be there starting tomorrow, where we will be commercial-free as well in the 10 o'clock hour. Every day after the Woody Show, which ends at 10 o'clock. Catch him at 6 in the morning every day here on 105.9 The X. Here's Sublime.

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Mumford & Sons on the X, commercial-free until 11 o'clock. Pirates continue their homestand tonight against the Arizona Diamondbacks. Three games following them dropping 2-3 against the Cubs. D-backs and Pirates fighting for that last wild card position amongst a couple other teams in the National League. Mark Madden will talk about it at 3 o'clock. We talked about it as well in our Madden Monday podcast, which you can listen to on the iHeartRadio app. Just go to podcasts and search Breakfast Benz from Trib Live, and it'll come up for you today. 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

0: Yellow Card, Ocean Avenue, as the 11 o'clock hour continues on 105.9 The X, your home for rock and alternative. 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
19: On August 4th, 1962, Marilyn Monroe died. 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The third way. 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

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Coming up at 3, it's Mark Madden here on 105.9 The X. Tune back in 10 o'clock commercial free after the Woody Show, 6 to 10 each and every morning on the X. Brought to you in part by DraftKings and their new game, Lightning Link. 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

Linkin Park, Numb. I remember when Alex Rodriguez used to walk up to that, the mashup with Numb and Encore. Sort of flashback watching that when the Pirates were at Yankee Stadium recently. Got through that series and the one against the Cubs, and the offense started to wane for the first time all year, really. Went 32 innings without an extra base hit, and then they finally exploded for three homers against Jameson Taillon, former Pirate, as the Pirates managed to win at PNC Park yesterday. Now a crucial series against the Arizona Diamondbacks tonight. More conversation about that with Mark Madden coming up at 3. Here's STP here on the X.

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Who will you follow from Evanescence on 105.9 The X? Coming up at 3 o'clock, it's the Mark Madden Show, best sports talk in all of Pittsburgh. Some Penguins conversation sprinkled into the Madden Monday podcast today with Mark and me. You'll hear part of it on Mark's show today. Talking about Jason Robertson, he's not convinced that the Penguins are done pursuing him because he doesn't think there's going to be an extension for Jason Robertson. Certainly didn't talk that way after they avoided arbitration over the weekend and he signed his one-year extension in Dallas. So maybe that's a story that will continue to be one to track all the way through even the first of the year when Robertson is eligible to sign an extension. We'll see how it goes in Dallas between now and then. We'll see what kind of level of interest the Penguins maintain over the next few months. Watching him play, the schedule up for the Pens, WXDX.com, the Penguins website as well. Foo Fighters to open the 1 o'clock hour after the Boys of Summer right now on 105.9 The X.

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We got a little 3 days grace coming up. That was 311. No doubt right now. 105.9 The X. Tim Benzin. Until Mark Madden takes over at 3. 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

Dirty Heads, one of those days, perfect beach song. Was on the beach all weekend up at Kelso Beach in Erie, and heard that one actually a couple times walking up and down the beach, and it really does fit. Perfect mood as July rolls into August. Next time you get a chance for a long weekend like I just had. 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

Come As You Are from Nirvana in the 2 o'clock hour. Soundgarden early on. Sum 41 right now. Then it's Mark Madden at 3. You're home for the best sports talk in Pittsburgh at 3 o'clock with Mark on the X.

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Youth of the Nation to begin the 2 o'clock hour. It's our last hour before Mark Madden takes over at 3. Linkin Park coming up for you in the 2 o'clock hour, too. After Soundgarden, here in your home for rock and alternative, 105.9 The X.

Third Eye Blind on the X this week on The Woody Show, which starts at 6 every morning. It's your shot to win tickets to see the Black Keys this Sunday at Stage 8.

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2: Well, well, well. I keep hearing that the Pirates should get this, that, and the other guy. Miller, Chapman, Weaver, whoever. They're not gonna. They're gonna get somebody token and say how much confidence they have in the group they got and that the injured guys coming back are like their trade deadline acquisitions. Cruz, Horwitz, Endy, and eventually Connor Griffin. How many times does it have to not happen before you get it? And if I can pile on, the other teams in contention for wild cards, not Chicago and Philly. I mean, they're going to add, but they got the wild cards pretty well in hand. But Arizona, St. Louis, Washington, all of them, they will all get more at the deadline than the Pirates. Here's a scary bucko sucko question. How close are the Pirates to being sellers at the deadline? How possible is it that Brandon Lau says sayonara rental that he is? And let's be honest, all that talk about getting Mason Miller was a waste of time. Just blah, blah, blah. And really, this team isn't good enough to make a move like that. The Pirates organization isn't good enough to make a move like that. The Pirates would waste Miller, just like they're wasting Skeens. Although Skeens is doing a pretty good job of wasting himself. This is the Mark Madden Show. You like it, you love it, you want more of it, follow me on Twitter at Mark Madden X. We got Mike DeFabo from The Athletic joining us at 4 o'clock, and he did a great profile of Mike McCarthy. Really got the new Steelers coach to open up about his Pittsburgh roots, about his childhood, about his late brother. Check that out at The Athletic. And Mike DeFabo joins the show at 4 p.m. As Steeler camp opens, Joey Porter Jr. still ain't been extended. And I keep seeing these new contracts for corners getting done. Like Gonzalez with New England. That's going to be any day now. Going to make him the highest paid cornerback in football at over $30 million per. I keep hearing that those contracts are driving up the price for Porter and poor, poor Steelers. But no, no, no poor, poor Steelers. And what's driving the price up for Porter is that Omar Khan waited too long. Porter's deal should have been done first. He's A, most important of those that were up for contracts, and B, Khan knew contracts at corner with guys like Gonzalez was going to drive the value up. Herbig and Washington had no leverage. They should have been at the end of the line. Khan should have been getting the deal done with Porter right away and not Herbig in Washington. And the Herbig deal at $25 million a year for a backup edge, like I've been saying, like I said the day the deal was done, it created in-house inflation. Porter's floor is $26 million for this new deal because of Herbig. And the cap on what Porter's going to get is whatever Gonzalez gets. It's another error by the bean counter Omar Khan, and approves once again since I said the day he got hired. Omar Khan is in way over his head. He's just not an NFL-level general manager. Staying with the Steelers, there was a photo on Twitter of Ben Skowronek driving around with Aaron Rodgers. And that's how you don't get cut. Don't kid yourself. That's part of it. Skowronek is borderline. I guess he's okay, but why take a chance so he hangs out with Rodgers? I get it. And bravo. I'm not sure Skowronek has to, but again, why take a chance? The Steelers signed Drew Aller, and the Pirates signed their first-round pick. And it was like huzzah and photo ops and news releases. But what else were those guys going to do? What on earth were their options? They can't reach free agency till, like, well, forever. Ryan Clark handled his firing from ESPN like a whiny bitch. No surprise, because Ryan Clark has always been a whiny bitch. Oh, boo-hoo. ESPN didn't want me to be too black. No, ESPN didn't want to have to apologize for you all the time. And ESPN didn't want you to belittle other talent like you did Peter Schrager. Peter Schrager, who is far more valuable to ESPN than Ryan Clark. Obviously, because Peter Schrager is still there and Ryan Clark is not. Clark has his own podcast, and that might have to be enough, because popping off after ESPN dismissed him won't help him get a new gig elsewhere. Cam Newton got fired by ESPN, and he handled it better. Cam got style. Look at his wardrobe. Clark got no class. But that's what they said about Motorhead. What else do we got? My notes are literally all over the place here. Oh, the WNBA. I will say they do get me to talk about them. The WNBA is the stupidest sports league in America. They're the only sports league who refused to wear the America 250 patch on their jerseys for the All-Star game. All the other leagues did it for their All-Star game. The WNBA refused. And one of the idiots from their players' union said, 250 years ago, women weren't free. Okay, the president had wooden teeth, too. What's it got to do with anything? It's like half the time they turn their back on the national anthem when it's played at games. They just don't get it. You're a very marginal entity. If the WNBA disappeared tomorrow, nobody besides the players would really miss it, because then they'd have to go to Europe and get paid, maybe thrown in a Russian jail. Quit shooting yourself in the foot. They say any publicity is good publicity. The WNBA is proving that absolutely incorrect. LeBron James signed with Philadelphia, and the governor proclaimed LeBron James Day in Pennsylvania. Well, I am proclaiming today to be LeBron Can Lick It Day, right here in Pittsburgh. Philadelphia ain't the state governor, jackass. And what about Sidney Crosby Day, who's been paying PA state taxes since 2005 and has brought nothing to the state, albeit the end of it, you don't like Governor Jerkoff, brought nothing but this end of the state honor and championships. My God, LeBron James Day. I got a ton of appearances coming up. Tonight, 6 to 8 p.m. at Nick Summerfest at Heritage Park in McDonald. Rock music and beer, a group called Jacked, and Coors Light, what could be better? I'm doing the show at Dino's in Latrobe on August 7th during Steeler training camp, and at Sharky's in Latrobe on August 10th. Two awesome places to go in Latrobe. And then here's the big announcement. I was going to make it last week, but I forgot. I got Will Howard viewing parties. Will Howard viewing parties. Double live gonzo, the first two exhibition games. Thursday, August 13 versus Green Bay. That's at Pittsburgh Brewing Company in Creighton. Big, big screen TV. Will Howard on the big screen TV, even larger than life. Then Friday, August 21st versus the Jets. That's at Nothing Man in Mount Washington, the former Shiloh Peyton Poor. These are the most hyped exhibition games in Steeler history. This is the debut of the People's Choice Bill Howard after waiting over a year. This will be remembered as the birth of a legend. And we got Will Howard merchandise. Can you believe it? Dude's never played a snap, and there's Will Howard merchandise. It's going to be a big one. Don't forget, we got the Fabo at the bottom of the hour. Up next, Bucko Roundup on 105.9.
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0: I'm jabroni. This Sean Ross came out of nowhere to go deep. The Pirates can mash, except when they don't. Like Saturday when they got shut out and Skeen sucked again despite 11 strikeouts. And like I said, they almost blew it yesterday. Ashcraft was shaky again. His ERA on the year is up over 4 now. So the Pirates are a game under 500 since the All-Star break. One game behind Arizona for that last wild card, and now Arizona talk of the devil. The Diamondbacks are here for 3 games starting tonight at PNC. 6:40 game time, and that is the Bucco Roundup for Monday. We now welcome to the program Tommy Baseball. Tom, like I just said, yesterday was not a false dawn. The bullpen almost blew it, and it felt almost like a loss.
1: No, it actually felt like the entire series of the Cubs was the conclusion of a previous false dawn, right? Like, the false dawn was what they did before the Cubs series. They did lose 2 out of 3 to the Yankees, but they had a decent road trip out of the break.
0: The real false dawn was sweeping the Brewers before the All-Star break.
1: Then you felt like you were going to have some momentum, and then that all just went with the Cubs in those first 2 games of this series.
0: Mitch, the pitch on the hill tonight. What's your level of confidence as the Bucks start a huge 3-game series at home against Arizona? And let me interject. Of the Pirates' rotation, Mitch is the only guy with a good game lately.
1: I was just going to say.
0: Jared Jones, too.
1: Jones has been the best pitcher for them the past few trips through the rotation. But I would say I have no confidence at all in Mitch Keller, but he pitched 5 shutout innings against the Yankees his last time out. Maybe something clicked in. Maybe he found a little bit of what he used to have at the beginning of the season. I think Mitch will be okay tonight. Not shutout innings, but okay.
0: I was listening to B-Team before, and they're saying, well, if Mitch has a second straight start, maybe he'll keep used in a trade. Yeah, people are going to look at his ERA being over 5, and then after 2 good games say, hey, wait a minute, Mitch Keller could be just the guy for us, God. And, you mentioned Jared Jones. Tim Benz, who we're going to hear from later, he brought up a good point about Jared Jones, who has been the Pirates' best pitcher lately. Jones knows he's not going to go past 80 pitches or whatever, even if he pitches 6 perfect innings.
1: Yes.
0: So it's just fastball, high octane, leave it all out there. I give him credit for reading the room.
1: Absolutely. He hits 100 multiple times in each one of his starts. He's a nasty pitcher. And
0: he's making Skeens look bad.
1: He kind of is. His attitude, too, because we've said it before, like, he's kind of a jerk off the field. That gets onto the mound, and that's a good thing when you have a pitcher like that, and he has that kind of FU attitude. That's Burnett made a living off of having that kind of attitude on the mound.
0: He ain't Burnett.
1: But you know what I'm saying? Like, that same kind of flavor that you bring to the mound.
0: Yeah, who do you think would be more likely to actually fight, Burnett or Jones?
1: Burnett, no question.
0: Yeah, Burnett. Who would be more likely to win a fight, Burnett or...
1: It's all Burnett, yeah.
0: Pretty much anybody. Skeens pitched bad again, and he said he pitched good again. We got that sign later. Does Skeens understand he's not pitching well, or does he believe his own crap?
1: I don't know. Like, this thing that he's saying, and you'll hear it in the soundbite, like how they were finding grass. Brother, that's just good hitting. They're having good at-bats against you. These are major league hitters. Of course they're going to try to find the grass. And
0: it's weird because he did strike out 11 but allowed 5 runs in 5 innings, and that's unacceptable.
1: Just wasn't clutch.
0: That's an ERA of 9.
1: Wasn't clutching up when he needed to, when he had the runners in 2nd and 3rd, 1st and 3rd. He had a pickoff attempt that went awry, and I think he did actually get out of that trouble. But still, like, he's just not getting out of it when there's a jam on the base paths. He's not executing those pitches.
0: Did you see what the Miz did? Jacob Mizrowski for Milwaukee? 66 fastballs and every one over 100 MPH. Struck out 7 in a row, struck out 13 out of 14. He is way ahead of Skeens.
1: Way ahead of Skeens. Way ahead of everybody right now in Major League Baseball. Runaway Cy Young winner for the National League. He's the best pitcher in baseball. More than Skubal and Skeens.
0: How about somebody said the Pirates could get Skubal?
1: Why are people indulging these fantasies as far as Skubal, Miller, those kind of players?
0: Well, forget about Skubal and Miller. Do you agree that every team in the NL wildcard hunt will do more and add more at the deadline than the Pirates?
1: Yes, I absolutely agree with that. The Nationals already did.
0: Why does everybody, and pretty much everybody in media except maybe me, you, Tim Benz, I'd say, they pretend something big could happen. They throw these names out there, and it's just not going to happen. How many times, I said this in the open, how many times does it have to not happen?
1: Exactly. And so they keep pumping this like Mason Miller thing out there. Wouldn't you be surprised at the end of the deadline we'll get a report that they were close with Mason Miller or something like that? Just like with Schwarber during the offseason. You get so excited about these fish you can't land.
0: I think the Pirates intended to trade Schwarber for Miller, but didn't get Schwarber and thus couldn't get Miller. Right.
1: Damn it. So this was

0: This went awry back in March, back in February.
1: The dominoes, they fell.
0: It is weird that there is blind faith being put into an organization that doesn't deserve it whatsoever. Track record, complete crap. My entire life, there's been four competitive baseball seasons. This might be the fifth one. This is the fifth one. Like, it's so baffling to me that they're getting benefit of the doubt, that they'll follow through. They'll execute this deadline.
1: The standings say the Pirates are far from dead.
0: Oh, yeah.
1: But don't it feel kind of grim?
0: It just feels tight.
1: It just feels like they're not getting anywhere. Like they've never really felt like breaking away from the pack, which the Cubs and Phillies have done, which is why, really, I think, barring just a gratuitous slump by either of those teams, and those are good rosters.
0: Oh, yeah.
1: It feels like that it's going to be these five or six teams to the very end, and those aren't good odds.
0: That's exactly it. Like, it just feels way too tight right now. And the Pirates are a team that, you know, every metric, you know, their run differential, their expected win-loss, the other thing, their team batting average. They should be the team that's pulling away from the pack. Like, I've seen, like, all the percent odds for them making the playoffs. They're usually at the top of that pack. But they just can't get that traction that you've been saying for months now. They can't find that 5-6-7 game winning streak to put themselves two or three games up.
1: I got to give O'Hearn credit. Hit the granny yesterday. He's 11th in majors with 68 ribbies. And you think he has two grand slams in a 10 RBI game. He's getting bang for the buck.
0: He is, and he was slumping a bit before that. So I'm glad that he was able to burst out of that. He's such a professional hitter, though, that you knew he was going to. It's the other acquisition that's really worrisome, Lau. I mean, he's just flailing right now at the plate. He can't have any. He has no power right now.
1: They might trade him.
0: Else. You think so? Even just one game back? They win tonight. They're in the playoffs. That's what's so crazy about it.
1: You know, remember when I said that they would be too concerned about optics to trade Lau? I'm an idiot, because this is an organization that's never been concerned about optics. And every time they did, like the Chris Archer trade and some of the signings they made in the 13 through 15 time period, they felt like it didn't pay off.
0: Look, we just talked about how they get blind faith paid to them all the time. People will spin it as a good thing, not a good thing, but a survivable thing, a smart move to move Lau. And they'll say the lineup's good enough to have the power, even though you just lost the guy who has 20 plus home runs right now. Cruz is coming back. That'll help with power. They'll say all that stuff.
1: Here's one we're going to argue about. This just moved. They're bringing back Jay Hay, I think, on August 7th and 8th to retire him as a Pirate and honor him. That begs the question, why? He's a mid player. He's a mid player. I don't get that. You cheapen, but they want to sell tickets.
0: If they
1: would line up across the Clemente Bridge for Dr. Effing Robbie, they're going to want to see Josh Harrison get honored, but it just sucks. I mean, like, and that's no knock on Jay Hay. He was a solid player, but if you're going to bring back the solid players and let him retire as Bucks, where's that line stop?
0: Well, I think
1: it probably goes further than across the Clemente Bridge.
0: That just is the thing, though. Like, there aren't many great players to bring back as far as that era of Pirates baseball. And, like, if you're trying to draw my generation to the park, like, yeah, Jay Hay's just a solid whatever guy, a blip in most teams'
1: history. He was popular.
0: He was extremely popular. He had that one year in 2014. I think he finished 9th in MVP voting. Like, that's a great season, but that's just one season. But there's no one else to sell. Like, it's Kutch from that era. Neil Walker, obviously, from that era. Who else? Like, some of the pitchers? There's nothing else from there.
1: You don't have to have a quote-unquote day.
0: For everybody.
1: For everybody in every game, too. I understand. I guarantee, Tom, their attendance is what they hoped it would be after adding payroll.
0: Yeah, probably.
1: It's still
0: not
1: like down in the bottom third of MLB.
0: We've seen too many disappointing Skeens Day turnouts for them. It still seems to be the bobbleheads and the fireworks driving the bus.
1: A, they got used to Skeens and took him for granted, and B, he's not as good as
0: not
1: he
0: as
1: was.
0: Not as good as he was anymore. Yeah, no, that's very fair to say. Not as much of a spectacle. Like, Miz is a spectacle, like must-see TV.
1: Now, in a minute, we're going to talk, I don't know, about the Ryan Clark stuff, about my trip to Nashville. I just want to say, though, I was at one of my favorite local establishments, Monticello's, on Babcock Boulevard, where I used to go with my mother for occasions and many, many times since I was a kid. And they were flipping the dial. Well, they have a bunch of TVs. And I watched 5 minutes of a women's football game on Sportsnet Pittsburgh. Pittsburgh and D.C. I have no idea if it was a playoff game or what it was for. And after having seen it, I got to tell all you people, under no circumstances watch. Nothing has ever been worse. Not hating. Just saying. 105.9.
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14: Madden on the X. I'm so excited about Steeler season because I have more faith in this coach than I ever did the last coach, who won with somebody else's players, culture, and leaders, and was a fraud from day one, but we'll talk about that. And about the new guy, Mike McCarthy, who is anything but a new guy coming from Greenfield. We'll talk about that with Mike DeFabo at the top of the hour. Check out his great profile of McCarthy at The Athletic, and certainly a lot tomorrow as well. But we're talking a lot of Bucks today so far. I'm tired of people making excuses for Skeens. I'm tired of it. His ERA is closer to 4 than it is to 3. He allowed 5 runs in 5 innings on Saturday. He's pitching to contact, but still can't keep down his pitch count. Paul Skeens is a lot more average than dominant. The Pirates are 9-13 this year in games when he starts. And Paul Skeens, more than anybody else, has let the Pirates down. He is a bigger reason for them not being where they want to be, even more so than the bullpen. His stats are down, his velocity, his spin rate, his vertical break, everything's down. Skeens is on the decline at 24, but he tells us everything's all right. We'll hear that sound a little bit later. And they should DFA or send down Henry Davis just to send a message to Skeens, because if Henry Davis is such a great defensive catcher, how come he effed up that play at the plate when he was standing behind it? He was standing behind the plate to make a play, a tag play at the plate. Idiots. And obviously, we're going to talk a lot of Steelers. Here's a cliched question. Who's the most pressure on this season? Tom, why is everybody calling?
15: I don't know. That's crazy. Right now? Maybe it's not our station that the phones are up right now. I haven't switched them over yet.
14: Oh,
15: it could be
14: okay.
15: Somebody else. Something big happened, like in the sports news?
14: We want him fired. Did you hear what he just said? Because that's happened before. Who's the most pressure on this season? On offense, I believe it's Troy Fautanu with the move to left tackle. On defense, it's going to be Nick Herbig because of that contract, $25 million per season. One of the usual suspects said that if Watt got 8 to 10 sacks, you know, given a likely drop in snaps with the 3-man rotation going to more of an even split, that 8 to 10 sacks would be an acceptable season. Absolutely not. Not for 41 mil. And here's a prediction. Dada will be the number one back over Warren, if not by week one, then by week four or five at the latest. Tom and I will talk a lot more about that stuff later. But Tom, what did you make of everything Ryan Clark said since he got fired by ESPN? I think he comes off like a whiny bitch. And on top of that, he says stuff that doesn't make sense. He said ESPN was run like a dictatorship.
15: That's what I was going to bring up, yeah.
14: Well, no kidding.
15: That's a job.
14: I mean, like, how many businesses are run like democracies? How many businesses survey and take a vote of the employees before deciding anything?
15: Exactly. So that's just
14: he just
15: foolish.
14: Thinks he's a bigger deal than he is.
15: And that's a buzzword to throw out there, right? To be like, it's a dictatorship. Oh, that stings. I can't believe they treated me that way. But I thought initially he was doing a good job. Remember, we had said a couple times on the show, he's been quiet. That's good. He's probably angling to get a job somewhere else.
14: Yeah, but then he did his podcast.
15: And then it popped off. Right. Then it boiled over there.
14: Like I said earlier, Cam Newton has handled it with as much dignity as you can being dressed like that.
15: He said, I always love ESPN. Like, he gave him love on the way out the door. And honestly, that was a paycheck he was stealing anyway. So he should be grateful for that.
14: Yeah, but Brian Clark, I mean, do you agree this does not do him any good seeking future employment?
15: No, if he would have just been quiet, I think he would have found a place somewhere. That's what you speculated too. Like, if you just keep the mouth shut.
14: I heard CBS, which would actually be a step up if he's main network, not the... what's their ancillary one? CBS Sports.
15: CBS Sports.
14: But if it's main network, that's a step up.
15: Sunday pregame show? Yeah. So, I mean, I thought that's the angle that he was taking, but he completely, I think, nuked that. I think he's probably just going to go into the podcast form now and just do his I'm my own boss kind of thing.
14: Who was it? Somebody said that if you don't have your own platform, you're in trouble. Anybody.
15: Yeah.
14: Any athlete. And I don't think that's true. I think the real money, with very few exceptions, is to, you know, get a network job.
15: Well, look at all the athletes that have huge platforms.
14: But I get it. You control your own platform.
15: That's true, but they all...
14: Ryan Clark could run his own platform like a democracy.
15: But all the guys...
14: I bet he doesn't, by the way.
15: ...that you're probably thinking of as an example there, like the Kelce brothers, they have their own platform. They're in bed with ESPN. Jason Kelce's employed by ESPN. McAfee's in bed with ESPN.
14: Well,
15: he's
14: with them. The worldwide leader is now the worldwide leader in bro, meathead... Gym
15: no question
14: teacher,
15: about
14: frat
15: that.
14: Boy crap. Did you see those bussin' with the boys nitwits are getting their own TV show?
15: They're getting their own TV show. Yep, I did see that. That's the way that they're moving. And you know what? They must have a lot of frat bro meatheads watching, because there's a reason that they're doing it. They wouldn't do it to not make money.
14: Yeah, but I will say they do have, you know, black guys and women on the air, unlike the radio station down the dial. No women, one black guy, but nobody ever likes to point that out. By the way, speaking of media... Did you see Barstool Sports put a team on Celebrity Family Feud?
15: I did.
14: And got shut out by Cooper Flagg's family, the basketball guy. He's what, Duke and Dallas, right?
15: Duke and Dallas.
14: How was his rookie year?
15: He was good his rookie season.
14: Really?
15: Yeah.
14: Is he the real?
15: I think he is the real. Him and Wembanyama might have a fun rivalry here soon.
14: But the score was like literally 500-0.
15: It was embarrassing.
14: An all-time record for a blowout on Family Feud. And the Barstool guys look stupid and crude. Like Truth and Packaging. Like, they had that numbnuts Jersey Jerry.
15: Yes.
14: I mean, it was like they tried to get together a team that could embarrass the brand as much as possible.
15: Definitely.
14: Except that doesn't embarrass the brand in their eyes. The head idiot, Portnoy, he talked vulgar. He talked about penis size on Family Feud, but that's America today. That's frat boy, meathead, bro, gym teacher culture. And in their case, it's paid off.
15: It is weird that they kind of went with like the Island of Misfit Toys, which again, they did that on purpose for who they chose. Like, you know, that there's bigger personalities under that umbrella that was not on Family
14: Feud. You know
15: who
14: I feel bad for? And he hates me, even though I like him, is Ryan Whitney.
15: He was on, right? Yeah, he was part of the panel.
14: He froze. He buzzed
15: on the buzzer, I saw.
14: Froze. But here's the thing. He's smarter than all of them combined. And if I were him, I'd be embarrassed to be a part of that in particular and Barstool in general, but it's a lot of money.
15: It's a lot of money. And
14: he should have been the guy. Whitney should have been the guy that TNT hired, not Biz.
15: Mm.
14: Whitney would have been much better in that role than Biz.
15: Much better in the studio?
14: Yes.
15: Yeah. And again, that podcast, I think, became a thing before the Barstool umbrella, or maybe it didn't. I don't know. I'm not really following Barstool's universe very closely, but I'm just saying they have their own platform, too, that you were saying that are under the umbrella of a company.
14: I'm not sure about its ascension. But you know where Spit and Chicklets is just like, say, the Stern Show. The Stern Show is still way over. You know what I mean? People talk about
15: it,
14: but nobody listens to it.
15: It's
14: like they. I guarantee the Stern Show hasn't gained any new listeners in years. They've turned off all the Trump supporters through Stern's criticism there, and I'm sure he can live with that. But it's like Barstool. You never hear about anything said on Barstool anymore. I mean, not Barstool, on Spit and Chicklets.
15: No, I mean, sometimes I'll see some clips on the internet, like, not go many. Viral. But you're right. Like, it's not like, you know, they're the ones that break in a lot of news or having,
14: well,
15: like,
14: you know,
15: these,
14: you know,
15: big
14: what
15: guest
14: part
15: reveals.
14: Of it is with Barstool in general? Athletes who aren't stupid say to themselves, now, boy, do I really need to go on there?
15: Want to go on Barstool.
14: Yeah, or Spit and Chicklets or whatever.
15: There's not that many of those, though, are there?
14: You know who loves Spit and Chicklets? Loved it. Jake Gensel.
15: Okay, I could see that. Younger player.
14: Oh, I don't know, but he's so muppety and
15: but
14: nerdy.
15: But a younger guy, though. I could see that happening.
14: Yeah.
15: Because, like, that generation, just that we grew up with the podcast, like, we saw the boom when it came to that. So I could see him falling in love with it. And that really was, like, a big-time hockey podcast when it came out, where there wasn't much happening there.
14: Well, I'll be dead soon, and that's good. but, by the way, how about Kyle Shanahan was in a real bad car wreck, and he's going to miss all of training camp and maybe more.
15: Saw that.
14: The head coach of the Niners. And then Eric Bieniemy, the defensive coordinator for
15: the Chiefs now.
14: The Chiefs, yeah. He went back and forth. He was with the Chiefs originally.
15: Now
14: I think.
15: He's back with Kansas City.
14: And his son shot his mother, his wife. That's
15: terrible.
14: Just terrible. How about with the Shanahan thing? The media knew about it apparently 2 weeks ago and covered it up at the request of the Niners. First off, what good was to be had by covering it up? And second off, why did the media acquiesce? But then again, that's the media in America now.
15: Aren't you surprised, though, that there wasn't just, like, you know, one hungry member of the media out there that had that story and thought, you know what, I'm getting this as my big, you know, scoop. I'm going to get it out there that Kyle Shanahan was in this wreck. He's going to miss the preseason, because that's a massive scoop to be out there.
14: It's not about breaking news anymore, though. And, you know, like, guys like Schefter knew about it. They had to.
15: Oh, Schefter, without question.
14: But here's the thing. There's only one reason Schefter's a good reporter. Schefter talks about working the phones and guys like Graziano and actually Jeremy Fowler does it a more honest way, I think, than I'm about to describe. All Schefter and Graziano do is talk to agents.
15: And they tell
14: and
15: them
14: And the what, agents yeah. give them exactly what they want the media to know.
15: Absolutely.
14: And in exchange, stuff gets covered up. There's no doubt about that.
15: Absolutely. In fact, I think that it gets to the point, and I've seen some insiders, maybe not Schefter, but they've done this on mistake. They'll copy and paste directly what the agent have said to them and then, like, put it out there as a tweet. And they'll keep the quotes, like, in the tweet, and people will be like, dude, you just copied that from somebody. We can see the quotes still.
14: Media now is unbelievable. Did you see McAfee? McAfee knew in advance from, let's see what it says here. Oh, from, what's that guy's
15: name? Is it the Shams thing?
14: Shams,
15: with Kalshi?
14: What's his name?
15: Chirinha, I think, is the last name. But we just call him Shams.
14: Yeah, yeah. Well, that speaks well to him. He's like Madonna.
15: Exactly.
14: Pele. And
15: yeah, he's like that.
14: And he told McAfee where LeBron was going. And before it became public knowledge, McAfee apparently bet big on LeBron to go to Philly at plus 700.
15: Yep, I read into that. I guess it wasn't so much that he was like, he's going to Philly. But Shams texted Pat and said, you need me on the show today. Big LeBron news is happening. So Pat just started hammering all the top favorites for where he's going to go. And then it turned out to be Philly plus 700. That's disgusting. Like, that really is. Like, and no one bats an eye at it. That might be the most disgusting part of it.
14: If there is a disgusting part, it is that no one bats an eye at it. But I'd have done it. 105.9.
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3: I want to shout out to my buddy Tom Leskowak on Troy Hill, fixes my car. I saw him today for an oil change. He told me he almost died, had complications from pneumonia, it was touch and go. So glad to hear he's doing okay, not least because I really did need that oil change. No, glad to hear Tom's good, and he runs a good shop up there on Troy Hill, one of my favorite neighborhoods. Tom, what do we got for the trifecta?
4: For today's trifecta, Mark, we mentioned a little bit earlier in the show, Pirates looking like they're competing for one last wild card spot amongst five other teams, six teams, including the Pirates in this race. Here are the three teams that I'm most worried about in that final wild card race. Number three is the team that they play tonight, the Arizona Diamondbacks. Eduardo Rodriguez, who they'll see on Sunday, is by far the best pitcher that any of these teams can boast. He's got a 2.64 ERA this year. He's 9-3. Having a big dog pitcher like that is a game changer when you're making a playoff push. Pirates were supposed to have that, and they don't. Number two is the San Diego Padres, who are back to 500. They've won two in a row. That's a really talented baseball team that just is struggling to just find it for whatever reason this year. It's just not clicking.
3: Too many cooks, too many big names, but yeah.
4: Maybe, but if they can just click for a month and a half, they scare me a lot. But I think the team.
3: And that's why they're not going to trade Mason Miller.
4: Because the control, too, but also they're still in it. Number one, it's the Nationals, who are now at the same record as the Pirates, just a game back of the Diamondbacks. They made their baseball trade, though, Mark. They traded their third baseman, Curtis Meade, for Connolly Early. He's a pitcher from the Red Sox. They need starting pitching. The Nationals may be the one team that says they mash just as much as the Pirates. Don't be surprised if Washington's the one that finishes third in that wild card race.
3: I think you're right, and I think it's fair to say that those three teams are likely to do the most at the trade deadline.
4: Washington already did.
3: Never mind the Pirates, but I'm talking about more so than St. Louis and Miami as well.
4: Yes, agreed, too. Miami's lost 12 in a row. I think Miami's the one that is just done.
3: The Cardinals should take a shot, though, because I'm not sure they're going to be in this position very often as they try to, you know, piece their team back together and be consistent.
4: Yeah.
3: So they should probably take a shot more so than they're thinking.
4: Don't you think, though, that there's a devil and an angel on their shoulder, though? Like, one is saying what you said, and then maybe the angel's like, well, you know, Weatherholt and Walker, your two studs, they're going to be here for a long, long time. Like, there's a window here to build.
3: The trifecta brought to us by Danny's Pizza and Hoagies, family-owned and operated since 1966. That's Danny's on Route 88 in Bethel Park. Tom, I mentioned earlier that Ben Skowronek seems to be driving around getting ice cream with Aaron Rodgers a lot. Do you think he's doing that consciously to protect his employment? I don't think so, but I bet he understands that there are ramifications.
4: I bet that maybe it's crossed his mind a little bit. It wouldn't be a bad thing to get close to the starting quarterback. Skowronek's job is as safe as can be, though, because he's good at special teams. So, like, he doesn't need to do the suck-up thing.
3: Well, yeah, that's probably true, but you do got the new coach and the new staff.
4: That's true, so I guess you guarded against that.
3: Well, like all the old mafioso said at Casino, Tom, why take a chance? Mike DeFabo up next. He wrote a great story about McCarthy for The Athletic, 105.9.
1: 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Guaranteed human.
3: My guest right now wrote an absolutely fabulous story at The Athletic about new Steelers coach Mike McCarthy, his background, his childhood, his late brother. It's all there. It's a pleasure to talk to Mike DeFabo. Mike, that really was a great story, in particular the insight about McCarthy upholding his late brother's memory by coaching the Steelers. And in that vein, I don't think anybody has ever wanted to coach the Steelers more than Mike McCarthy.
5: Yeah, I mean, so the story talks about how McCarthy really could have only dreamed of coaching this football team. When he was a kid, on Sundays, his family would go to church, which is very Pittsburgh, of course, and then they would go to the bar that his dad owned, Joe McCarthy's Bar and Grill, and they would clean it, and then once they were done, his dad would let them play pool while he did the books, and then they would watch the Steelers. So this is something, just like so many of us who grew up in this area, the Steelers are a part of who we are. And so for him, the story talks about the conflict that he's in right now, because while he has achieved this dream and coming back to Greenfield Avenue has brought him back to the place where he feels a tremendous sense of hometown pride and he feels closer to family than ever, it's also the same street where there's so many memories of the brother who's not here who would have been the most proud of all. And so that's really the crux of the story. But going through that, I mean, I think the fact that McCarthy even did that story is because he cares so much about the Steelers. And I'm a Western PA boy, and he understood that I would get where he's coming from. And so I think that was a big part of all of it.
3: You know what's great about McCarthy being from Pittsburgh, Mike, and Bill Cowher, too, looking back? Both of them understand what's expected from the Steelers and what the logo's all about. And as long as he was here and he had some success early, I don't think Tomlin really understood that, and I think he tried to change it.
5: Yeah, I think you're right about McCarthy. I mean, he talked about in his press conference understanding the privilege and also the weight that comes with this job. And there's really two sides of that. Yes, it is a great opportunity for him, but he also understands that he hasn't achieved anything just by putting on those colors necessarily. And that, in Pittsburgh, the standards are high. And when Chuck Noll came here and established a dynasty beginning in 1969, that is the standard against which all coaches and teams are measured. And I think that he's very acutely aware of that.
3: Yeah, and I think, and I don't want to bash Tomlin. Actually, I do, and I'm going to. I think with Tomlin, it became just about a winning record. And I think McCarthy is willing to risk more to get more reward. Now, whether it pays off, we'll see. But I have a good feeling about it. Now, as you mentioned, McCarthy spoke to you at length about his late brother who passed at 47. But yet it didn't come off as Mike being in a dark place, did it?
5: No, really. I mean, I think he approached this story as a way to honor his brother. And he thinks about it as a tribute to his brother.
3: It was kind of cathartic, I think.
5: Yeah. This wasn't in the story, but at the end of it, he talked to me about how he was happy to get to drive around with me and share these memories with me. And I think that he very much feels like he's keeping his brother alive through this opportunity to coach the Steelers. And he talked to me about how he's felt like he's here. So one of the unique things was McCarthy actually interviewed on the 11th anniversary of his brother's passing.
3: Wow.
5: And, in American folklore, some people believe that cardinals, when you see a cardinal, that means that someone from who has passed is coming to visit you. McCarthy is that kind of a spiritual person. And he talked to me about how, there were cardinals everywhere. And he just felt like his brother had such a hand in this. So this is not necessarily, you're right. It's not a dark place. This is more him honoring his brother through doing this job.
3: Yeah, it just, and Mike, I don't say this lightly because I think everybody sucks but me. It was such a great story, probably the best work you've done. And I don't say that lightly. So congratulations. And one thing that it drove home about McCarthy that I believed in the first place, he's obviously a good man. And the last how many years with the Steelers, I'll be blunt, I wouldn't trust them to wash my car. I don't see a lot there in almost any area, but Mike McCarthy has changed my thinking on all that. And boy, that's saying something.
5: Yeah, I would agree with you. I mean, he's just the same guy that grew up in Greenfield. And I think
3: there's no agendas there.
5: Right. When I told my editors that I got this story, they were blown away. And they were like, this is not something that an NFL coach does. They don't invite a reporter into their car and drive them around their neighborhood and open up to them and tell them stories. And I think that just does show the type of person that Mike McCarthy is, that even though he has won the Super Bowl and coached three of the most iconic franchises in the NFL, he's not a millionaire NFL football coach. He's just still the guy that wants to wear a sweatshirt and his Greenfield baseball cap and drive around and remember the good old days of growing up here and make his family proud and make his community proud.
3: Now, camp's ready to get started here. We've seen the OTAs, the mini camp and all that. How different will McCarthy's camp be, do you think, Mike? What specifically do you expect to see changed?
5: Well, I think one of the biggest changes or one of the things I'm curious to see is physicality. You know, Mike Tomlin, he always would say you can't box without sparring. And some of that might be a meathead kind of philosophy, feeling like the more you hit, the better you're going to be at tackling. Not necessarily true. So I'm curious how McCarthy will approach the physicality. How many times are they in pads? How often are they actually tackling players to the ground? Because across the NFL, there are a wide range of approaches to that. There are teams that never, ever tackle players to the ground during training camp. Now, I think McCarthy will be more physical than that, but I am curious to see exactly how that is. The other part is he's moved practices earlier in the day. And again, I felt like it was a meathead Tomlin thing, that he would talk about, oh, I want to make it as miserable as possible. And then there'd be four guys who couldn't finish practice because they had a heat-related illness. Were you making them tougher or were you exposing them to undue risk? So I think that he'll be a little bit more calculated and a little smarter about the way that he approaches things in that regard. But one thing about McCarthy, this is not his first time doing this. And every time you talk to him at every step of the way, OTAs, or, you know, rookie mini camp, he has been in this position before. So he has an agenda. He understands what he has to accomplish on each day to get his team ready to play football in week one.
3: Yeah. And in that vein, I've been told based on what we saw at OTAs and mini camp, et cetera, that he doesn't waste any time, that everything is very direct. It's quick. Get it started, get it done, get it right, learn something and move on.
5: Right, exactly. So one of the things that TJ Watt brought up is there were no benches at the practice field. They took those out because guys are moving around. There is a different pace to the practices, and I'm sure that that's going to continue in Latrobe.
3: What's the biggest story at camp? Like personnel, position, roster, whatever. I feel like Fatanu switched to left tackle is real big, but I 100% expect it to work too.
5: Yeah, I think that the offensive line and how that sorts itself out is definitely a storyline because of the fact that they invested so much into that position group. I mean, when you draft tackles 3 or 4 years, that's going to be a position group that draws a lot of attention. And while we're talking about the coaching staff, you know, James Campen, I think, is very similar. That I think that he's going to have a tremendous impact on this group. I mean, Matt, basically the former coach, Pat Meyer, was Matt Canada's lame duck offensive line coach. Now you've got James Campen, who's turned 4th and 5th and 6th round picks into Pro Bowlers.
3: Right. He's an O-line coach of some renown.
5: Exactly. And he did play the position himself at a high level for years in the NFL as well. So I think that that's definitely interesting because that group really has to come together. And you know, the time has come for that group to be the reason why the Steelers are winning games.
3: Yes.
5: And to become one of the dominant units in the AFC. They've invested enough in it. Now they've got the coach to lead them. Now it's a matter of that coming to fruition. So I think that that's a big storyline. You know, I think that obviously people are going to be obsessed with the quarterback two situation. What happens with Mason Rudolph? What happens with Will Howard? Do they give Drew Aller some kind of a fake injury to keep all four quarterbacks in a creative way? That, I think, is a big question mark. And I'm kind of curious about a couple position battles as well. You know, I think that, like, Roman Wilson has severely underwhelmed through his first two seasons. Can he make anything of his career? Because he's going to get an opportunity to be wide receiver 3. If you show up to training camp day one, he'll be taking the overwhelming majority of those reps. How long does that last before Jeremy Bernard gets in there and takes that job from him? And then can they find another inside linebacker to stand next to Patrick Queen in the base defense that they feel better about? You know, right now, I think it's going to be Cole Holcomb probably gets the nod on day one. Is he the answer? Do they go find somebody else? You know, I think those are some of the big questions that I'm watching as training camp begins.
3: I agree with all those. Let me tack on one more. I feel like you got to watch running back. I feel like Dowdle could usurp Warren as RB1. Not that they both won't get snaps, but I could see McCarthy liking Dowdle's power. And of course, he worked with him at Dallas.
5: Right, exactly. There's a familiarity there. There's a comfort level there. And in each of the last two seasons, Rico Dowdle has rushed for over 1,000 yards. So, you know, he has more of the track record in terms of carrying the load. And I am curious to see how they divide that up, because I often thought that Arthur Smith didn't know what he had in Jalen Warren. And I feel like Jalen Warren could have had more opportunity. That said, he has gotten injured at times when he's been given some chances to elevate. And so I think that if I were to guess, I think it's going to be kind of a 1A, 1B type of situation. But I would also give the edge to Dowdle at this point.
3: One thing I really like about the Fatanu switch is not just the switch, but the way it was executed. With Tomlin, I can't help but feel it would have been presented as an experiment with a lot of uncertainty. In other words, the process being spotlighted as opposed to here's what we're doing. Fatanu, McCormick too, got switched in definitive fashion, and I can't help but think that's good.
5: Yeah, I think that that's really important, because when you have moving pieces on the offensive line, you need them to start gelling quickly together. And while they're moving, it's also a return to what they have done, where Faletonu, that was his primary position in college. Mason McCormick, that was his primary position in college. And you've got a right-handed quarterback who's not as mobile as he once was, obviously. You want to protect his blind side. So there was a clear thought process behind this. They made the decision to do this early on. And really, like, the ripple effects also make a ton of sense, because now you've taken a right tackle in first round pick, and now they've paved the way for Max Onuachor to get on the playing field, because a guy who's only started playing football 5 years ago and who only started on the right side at Arizona State, now he has a path where he can step right in at right tackle. So it all makes perfect sense to me.
3: Now, what's the Joey Porter extension status? Because I know what they say about walkthroughs and classroom, but if he holds in and isn't on the field, I think that's bad. He's their best defensive player. I think he's their linchpin. And with a new coordinator and some changes in that defense, I think you just need him out there, period.
5: Yeah, I mean, ideally you would have had this done a week or two ago. You really would have, just because, as you mentioned, you're bringing in a new defense. This coordinator is implementing something that's going to be different. You need those live on-field reps. And there's no substitute for that kind of thing. And so I completely agree with you. And the other part of it is the business side of it. The longer this goes on, the more expensive the price tag is going to get.
3: Oh, like with Gonzalez at New England, that contract coming up.
5: Christian Gonzalez is going to reset the market. You know, Quinyon Mitchell wants a new deal and might get it before Joey. So right now, as we're sitting here, you know, if you give him something like $27 million, he slots it in a particular place. Well, Christian Gonzalez is going to surpass that. Quinyon Mitchell is going to surpass that. You know, it's not always the best player that gets the most money. It's the good player who most recently renegotiates their contract. And there's going to be several guys that continue to push the bar further and further up and only give Joey more leverage in this whole conversation.
3: Why didn't they get him done first before Herbig and Washington? Is that a fair question to ask?
5: I guess they're trying to do them all simultaneously, and it does take two to tango. I don't know all the intimate details of exactly what's going on in terms of the back and forth, but I agree with you. From my point of view, from a 500-foot distance, yeah, it absolutely makes sense that you look at the 2023 class, there's one player who's most deserving of a contract, and it's Joey, and now he's the one that could take the longest to get done.
3: Mike, thank you for joining me. Seriously, absolutely fantastic work on the McCarthy story, and we'll talk again soon.
5: All right, Mark. Thank you so much for having me. I appreciate it.
3: That's Mike DeFabro from The Athletic. Check out his profile, going deep background with new Steelers coach Mike McCarthy, who is a thoroughly good man, but I think we knew that before the story. It's just great how Mike made that clear in the stories told. Up next, Paul Skeen says he's pitching just great. And we got Trey Essex talking Steelers O-line at the bottom of the hour, 105.9.
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0: He doesn't even really that much apparently care about the city, because he doesn't seem like he's going to live in Philadelphia full time. Seems like he's going to live at least part time in New York. So this is a, you know, I don't even know how to frame it, because it's really, truly unbelievable.
1: As far as what LeBron James does and doesn't care about, he's never cared about anything but himself. And as far as taking less money, he don't need no more money. I wonder if the players' union will get mad because LeBron took less money. It's hilarious that LeBron's going to live in New York and commute to Philly after the governor of PA declared it LeBron James Day. But never Sidney Crosby Day, who has paid PA state taxes since 2005. And by the way, today is National Chicken Finger Day, and I got just the finger for LeBron. 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I'm Mark Madden, 105.9.
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19: It's Madden on the X. A pleasure now to welcome back to the program, X of the Steelers, the two-time Super Bowl champion, Trey Essex. Trey, let's talk O-line. How good will Troy Fautanu be switching to left tackle, and how much of an adjustment is that?
18: Well, he's only, essentially 1 year removed since he lost most of his rookie year to injury. And so the position he played out of Washington is left tackle. And I thought that was going to be his position coming in initially. But he was able to transition to right tackle rather quickly. So I don't think he's going to have an issue going back to left since he's so young and he's not that far removed from it at all.
19: Give me the 101. What's different specifically between playing on the left side and on the right side?
18: There's a couple of main things. Back when I played, the pass rusher or the type of pass rusher was different. You usually got the more athletic guy that you're going against on the left side. And on the right side, you're going against the more run-stopping big defensive end. That's changed now. Both sides are dual pass rusher, dual run-stopping threats. And so really, the main difference is just where you put your body weight and what side is most dominant for you. And luckily, these guys train to be equally strong on both sides of their body. And so it's not as easy or as hard of a transition as it used to be, I think, for most guys. But initially, it is a transition, trying to shift that body weight and get the proper punch on your defender.
19: Well, I know you did it. You played on both sides. Is there anybody you played with who just couldn't do it? You don't got to name names, but we all remember that they just said Dan Moore Jr. had to play left, couldn't switch to right. Did you play with anybody like that?
18: There were some guys that just couldn't do it. Like, some guys are just so right leg dominant that that's the only way they can push off of and redirect onto. And so, yeah, there are some guys that could not make that switch. And actually, it's a lot of guys that were first-round draft picks those years that were so left-side dominant that was the only position that they could play. And that's the only position they had to play, thankfully, because they were only in the first round and didn't have to switch. But, yeah, usually those guys that have been playing for 4 or 5 years and didn't have to switch because they were all world have a hard time switching.
19: Now, one thing seems pretty clear in this switch, Trey. Mike McCarthy isn't experimenting. It's a definite switch from right to left for both Fautanu and McCormick. Is it good that it's definite and with no disclaimers, no ifs?
18: Yeah. I think that is the way to go. You got to go in 10 toes deep, especially when you are protecting a 42-year-old quarterback and you're trying to establish some kind of 17 in the run game with two new running backs, well, a new running back, and you're going to have two new pieces on that O-line no matter how you cut it, whether it's Spencer Anderson taking over that right guard or Dylan Cook being the right tackle, or if Max Yannatorkin come in and develop fast enough for them to trust him at right tackle. And so you want to go in and establish that not only for those guys that are switching, but for those guys that are coming in starting for the first time.
19: What's your hunch? Will Iannatchor start week one at right tackle, the first round draft pick? I know it's hard to predict, but what do you think?
18: I do. I think his curve was sped up so fast when he was down in Texas that I think, I mean, he was only playing 3 or 4 years at that point. It was all Big 12 by the time he graduated or got drafted. And so I think from the film that I watched and his technique already, how advanced he's seen on the Senior Bowl and how well he did against like-minded competition, I think he's ready. I think the only thing for him is if he can wrap his mind around the playbook that West Coast offense and the cadence of Aaron Rodgers quick enough for Aaron to feel comfortable for him. And so I think that's this main hurdle, but physically I think he's ready to go.
19: I agree with you, and I'm not one to watch a ton of tape. I ask you when I need an answer on something like this, but I've seen enough of Iannatchor that I mean, his athleticism is frightening. I don't just mean off the charts. That's a good way of putting it. I mean, it's hard to believe he's only played football for, 4 years?
18: Right, exactly. And that's how I felt about Troy Fontana when he came out. I thought his tape was excellent and his footwork was great, and I still do. But I feel even more so about Max's film after I watched him and saw him compete against those other all-stars at the Senior Bowl. And so, and he's just a freak of nature. He's 6'6", 320, like 8% body fat. And so, yes, he is a freak of nature, and I think he'll adjust faster than most.
19: Now, all that said, I mean, I think Dylan Cook and Spencer Anderson are pretty good players. I just think the Steelers are better served with them as backups all along the line, because you need more than five. You usually wind up needing 6, 7, even 8.
18: That's the thing, too. And I feel for Spencer Anderson, because I know this is a contract year. This is, you want to establish yourself as a starter in this league, but his versatility may ultimately work against him. And when you add in the fact that they brought in Hoffman, a guard that they're familiar with, that they've worked with already, so they know what he's bringing in, and they brought in a draft pick that they scouted themselves. And obviously Spencer was a layover from Coach Tomlin. And so they know that he's versatile. They're going to give him a shot to play right guard, but it may work against him that he's a jack of all trades. It's happened to me before, and it can't hurt him.
19: No, it can lengthen your career, but maybe keep you out of the starting lineup, correct?
18: Exactly.
19: Now, I feel like this could be a turning point for the line. I think this is the year the line could become a difference maker. Not something you have to worry about, but something that, okay, it's set, you leave it alone, and it's good. Is that potential there?
18: Yes, I absolutely believe this could be a strength of this team. With the experience that Zach Frazier and Mason McCormick and Troy already have, with Zach and Mason already going into year three and Troy getting all that experience last year, that core right there, that nucleus, is going to set the stage for, I think, a very devastating run game. And the way they went about the offseason and the pieces they added, I got to think that even though the West Coast offense is coming in, they're going to be very heavy run oriented. Extended Darnell Washington. They brought in another tight end out of IU that kind of is that Swiss Army knife, Riley, I think his name is.
19: Yep.
18: And they brought in a Rico Dottle, and a guy that is a downhill runner. And you already have a Bulldog in Jalen Warren. And so you bring in a big receiver in Michael Pittman. Obviously, you got a guy like Jeremy Bernard that is, his calling card is physicality. It looks like a team that is willing and wanting to run the ball down an opponent's throat and then live a lot in play action, even though he's a West Coast guy.
19: Trey, you're reading my mind, because I've been talking a lot about Dottle. I'm not saying he's going to beat out Warren, but I think he might wind up getting more snaps, if that makes any sense. I just really trust a guy like him on first and second down.
18: Yeah, I mean, I think that's why you bring him in, that comfortability that Coach McCarthy has with the way he came out in Dallas. But you got a guy in Jalen Warren that I think maybe Dottle gets most of the run carries, and maybe it's like 55, 45%. rushing attempts for Donald versus Jaylen Warren, but I think Jaylen Warren's going to have at least 40, 50 catches in the pass game. And then you also got to account for the Navy Army knife or whatever they call.
19: Eli Heidenreich,
18: Heidenreich, who by all accounts is as versatile and is also a very person that you can put in run and passing situation. And so there's a lot of mouths to feed on that offense, but when you get down to the nitty-gritty, you need that yard versus the AFC North Baltimore Ravens defense that is going to be formidable yet again. You see all the other pieces that the D-lines have added across the AFC North. You got to look at a Dotto like that who's been known to get those type of tough yards when you need them.
19: We're talking to Trey Essex. Check out his podcast with Charlie Batch, the Snap Comp. Trey, here's the cliched question, but everybody's talking about it. Who's going to be the number two quarterback and why? What would you do?
18: Man, I hadn't been even thinking about that, honestly. I've just been so concerned with the O-line, but putting me on the spot, I got to think Will Howard, just with the fact that he has a year up on Drew Aller. He is a quarterback. I think that McCarthy had to sell to the ownership that he wanted to develop, that he was excited to develop, because obviously they think of him in the Steelers organization. And so with that, all that adding up, I think Will Howard has the edge to be the number two if he stays healthy.
19: Now, Cam and Dupree said on Cam's podcast they didn't like training camp being at Latrobe. How did you feel about it? To me, it provides focus. I like the idea of getting everybody in the same place. What do you think?
18: I mean, granted, it was misery and, you know, you hated, like, all the dread that you had. But the actual Latrobe, the way that it locked you in, the way that you had to go back to the dog days of training camp when you were in high school and you had 2 and 3 days.
19: Yes.
18: And I had to go to Kenosha, Wisconsin, when I was at Northwestern. We had the same similar type of makeup when we went to training camp. And so, yes, I think those are crucial moments where you build team building. And I was wondering, too, and I was talking about this on me and Charlie's podcast, how McCarthy's going to adjust to from 5-star luxury training camps that he had in Dallas up to the old-school blue-collar training camp that is Latrobe. But I think it's a different flavor for everybody. Cam and Dupree to their own, whatever they like, but to each their own. But I enjoyed it. I love that camaraderie that you build in those type of atmospheres.
19: What's going to happen with Joey Porter Jr.? Because I wouldn't blame him for holding in. I would have got him signed a long time ago. I would have made him a priority. But with the new defensive coordinator, I want him on the field. I don't want him playing catch-up ball. And I know he can go to meetings and walkthroughs, but it's not quite the same, is it?
18: It's not. And I'm a big proponent of JPJ getting his money.
19: Yep, me too.
18: Getting it sooner than later, because he was the most consistent and brightest spot on his defense last year, him and Cam. So you want to get somebody like that locked in. And I'm just hearing these reports, too, of Christian Gonzalez being offered the rookie contract and DB or history or whatever. And that's just going to make the ticket price go up. And that might be a detriment to both of them, because maybe Pittsburgh has a number that they don't want to go above, and JPJ feels like he's not getting market value. Then there might be room for a divorce. And that's not why maybe you see them drafting a Dalen Everett and bringing in a Dean and whatnot. And so I don't want that to happen. He needs to be a Steeler. He has proven his worth time in and time again. I don't want the Steelers going against him. They need to lock him up quick, fast, and in a hurry. But he's a professional, too. And if it comes down to him holding in to the last minute getting this money, I think he won't have an issue catching back up and doing what this defense needs in the grand defense.
19: No question. I'm a PZ guy, and I'm all for getting him paid as well. Trey, did you ever hold in, or would that have been too bold a move?
18: Yeah, that's why I'm going to hold in. I mean, I wasn't going to start. Dude, I wanted to get to camp, get to that food anyway. I needed to weigh in and get in shape. I could not afford to hold in, so no.
19: Now, I have a good feeling about McCarthy. It seems like a really effective reset so far, with just enough change where you know it's changed. Does that make sense?
18: Yeah, I believe that. I think he'll hold some of the same values and uphold the same things that Coach Tomlin did and what makes Steelers love the Steelers. I don't think he's going to come in and make this massive overhaul. And I do think there, it will be a breath of fresh new air, because this offense is going to improve. I mean, it can't get much worse than it has been the last few years. Obviously, it was better last year than it had been previously, but it's going to look different. It's going to be more exciting no matter what, because we have a plethora of receivers that Aaron can throw it to, and we have a run game. And so with that, the defense will get more rest. You'll see guys getting after the quarterback a lot more, and it'll just be a more exciting brand of football. Hopefully, that brand of football that we can get behind as a whole city and fan base, and not be so pessimistic as we have been the last few years.
19: No, I agree with all that, and I'm more optimistic than I've been in years, which for me is a rarity, being a born cynic. And one thing about the O-line we forgot to talk about, James Campen is the new O-line coach, and I've heard nothing but good things. How about you?
18: Oh, he's fantastic. I love the back and forth he has with Aaron. I saw some of the clips when he was down with Carolina, but all the guys that I've talked to that have played underneath him love him, and they brought in, obviously, Jerry Evans from New Orleans to be the assistant coach, and I'm a big fan of him as well. Getting that player experience is nothing quite like getting that all-pro experience that he can provide as well, and I think the tandem is going to work really well with these young guys, so I'm excited to see him work.
19: Here's another cliched question to finish up, Trey. What are your expectations for Rodgers? There's a lot been going on. This isn't football, but I'm glad he reconciled with his parents, because everybody should stay close to family. So I'm very happy for him, and I think it's going to be a good thing for him as a player too. But 42 years old, as great as he's been, that's my only disclaimer.
18: Yeah, but I don't think you could be in a better situation for him at this age than he is right now. And so whatever he has left in the tank, he's already obviously said that this is going to be the last ride to him, I think, if I'm not mistaken. And so I think we're going to get the best of him. And whatever he has left, I mean, he showed plenty of signs of it last year. He definitely kept us in a lot of games. We're not a playoff team without him, without a doubt. And so I think it's going to be a good ending to the Aaron Rodgers career this year.
19: Trey, how's Northwestern going to be? I always say you guys have too many scholar athletes. They're all, you know, very educated and smart like yourself. You need to get some dummies on that team, I think.
18: Oh, man, we got some splash hirings. Chip Kelly has come over to coach our office.
19: I know.
18: And so I'm excited about that. And Coach Brown is just doing a great job. We've got the new stadium going up. So there's a lot of excitement. And so our schedule is a little tough. We got Indiana.
19: That's good, though.
18: We got Michigan State. Yeah, it is good. But I think we'll be competitive, and I think we'll surprise a lot of folks.
19: Good to hear. Trey, as always, great stuff. Great stuff by you and Charlie on the Snap.com podcast, and we'll talk again real soon.
18: Appreciate it. Have a good one.
19: That's two-time Super Bowl champion Trey Essex. I'm Mark Madden, and now it's time to Ask Mark Anything, 833-412-WXDX. That's 833-412-WXDX. We've got a ton to talk about. God, I can't even go over it all. Pirates kind of flashing back into their pan. LeBron signs with Philly, and the governor declares it LeBron James Day. Today's also National Chicken Finger Day. The WNBA keeps shooting itself in the foot. Nothing's going on with the Penguins, for better or for worse. They're going to honor Jay Hay for the Buccos. Just so much to talk about. And I guess the basic Pirate question is, do you believe they're going to do enough at the trade deadline? I bet they do almost nothing, and I guarantee they do a lot less than the other wild card contenders. Ask Mark Anything, 833-412-WXDX, or leave a talk back via the microphone icon at the iHeartMedia app. 105.9.
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2: You know, it's odd but great. I hardly take calls anymore. I've come up with a format for the show where really the first chance I have to take calls, and this will change when we go back to 2 to 6 after Labor Day, but the first chance to take calls is at 4:45, whatever time it is now, for Ask Mark Anything. And I'm fine by that. I think it's a better show, honestly, the less you're involved. But then we don't get many calls for this segment, so maybe we'll finally eliminate Ask Mark Anything after 26 years. But you can still call now. We got one call and one talk back, but 833-412-WXDX is the number to call. In the meantime, dig this. The Chicago Cubs DFA Jameson Taillon, whose ERA is almost 6. Should the Pirates take a chance and go get him? He was always good here. And really, this is his first awful year. I don't know what's wrong with him, but the Pirates need, well, what's he make, though? I don't know. I mean, I know they're not going to go for the solutions they should, so maybe they need to go out on a limb, and I thought of that when I saw that Taillon got DFA'd. Okay, wait, it says here he makes $17 million, so bad idea. I should shut my mouth. 833-412-WXDX. We've been talking about the WNBA All-Star Game, and now the WNBA, they get me to talk about it, but it's never good. They're proving that not all publicity is good publicity. We talked earlier about how they refused to wear the USA 250 bicentennial and 50 patch for the All-Star Game, like every other league in the country did, because a spokesman for the Players Union said, 250 years ago, women weren't free. Yeah, well, what's that got to do with you now? 250 years ago, the president had wooden teeth. And then after the WNBA All-Star Game, nobody asked the commissioner at a press conference about the abuse and fuss about Caitlin Clark. The flopping, if you want to put her in a bad light. Nobody asked the commissioner about it at all. Dozens of media there. And the number one most obvious question did not get asked. And that's why the commissioner, I forget her name, but who cares? Engelbert Humperdinck, something like that. That's why she dodged Dan Patrick. And Sophie Cunningham reiterated that biological males should not play women's sports. It's absolute common sense. It's merely saying that what's fair should be adhered to. And Adidas don't care. I like this because Sophie Hsu, as sold through Adidas, sold out in a day. But she's still getting crap. Like I wrote in the Trib, the WNBA isn't a basketball league anymore. It's a nonstop sociological experiment. 100% ruined and forever. Let's go to Jack. Jack, ask Mark Anything.
4: Hey, good day, Mark.
2: I said good day.
4: How important is this series for the Pirates and, more importantly, Mitch Keller?
2: I don't care about Mitch Keller. I think it's absolutely imperative the Pirates win at least 2 of 3, don't you?
4: Absolutely. They have to.
2: If the Pirates win 1 of 3, even, that'll be 2 out of 6 since they got home. They'll be back to 500 and really be on the back foot moving forward because they're running out of games. It's not early anymore. And they don't strike me as the kind of team that's going to put together, like, I don't know, a streak of 12 out of 14 at the end to come out of nowhere. So I think it's very big. Let's go to our good friend Stan the Man Gable. Stan, gravitas.
5: Latin gravitas. I agree with you. They're not going to get stronger. They're going to get weaker. But why wouldn't you go out and try to get Taillon, Jameson Taillon?
2: Well, the $17
5: million.
2: Makes
5: sense, right?
2: No, it not at $17 million, it doesn't.
5: I didn't know it was that much money. It is a big start for Keller, I will say that. I mean, I don't know what you do with him otherwise.
2: Well, what can you do? I mean, Stan, they are going to shut down Ashcraft in September, no matter where.
5: Why?
2: They're just gonna. That's what Noah Hyles thinks, and he's totally dialed in. And they might shut down Jones, too. Wouldn't surprise me.
5: But,
2: because they just have a plan, and they stick to it. They just
3: wait a minute. You're saying they're going to shut those guys down if they're in contention?
2: Washington did it with Strasburg his rookie year. I'm telling you, it makes no sense to me either, because all you're doing is protecting their arms for their next teams and keeping their agents happy. It makes no sense, but these are the Pirates.
5: Yeah, I don't get it. I mean, I want to be excited. I want to continue to follow along, but
2: I'm like Foreigner. I want to know what love is.
5: What about George Thorogood?
2: That's your cue.
5: Everybody funny. Now you funny too.
2: Gravitas. Everybody funny. Now you funny too. Let's go to Peyton. Peyton, ask Mark anything.
6: Hey Mark, how's it going?
2: Great.
6: I was just wondering, are people overreacting about like all of the aggressiveness towards Caitlin Clark in the WNBA? Because I saw like that throat hit or whatever. They were just falling down.
2: No, you're stupid. I wish I could punch you in the throat. That's just stupid. Ooh. How could you think that was anything but intentional? The league suspended the player who did it for a game. How could you think that? What kind of an ass are you?
6: I'm a super genius.
2: No, you're an ass. Goodbye. Let's go to Dan. Dan, ask Mark anything.
7: What's up, Double M?
2: What up, man?
7: What up? I wanted to ask you, what are your thoughts, and I saw you tweeted about this, about the ESPN-WWE partnership and how they almost seem to cover WWE as serious.
2: Dude, they kayfabe. Do you know what kayfabe means?
7: I know what kayfabe is.
2: Kayfabe is when you treat wrestling like it's real. WWE gets kayfabed by ESPN. ESPN kayfabes. They act like it's real. They act like the matches are real. There was just a segment on ESPN a little bit ago I saw on Twitter where they acted like this match coming up, like the result wasn't predetermined, like it was legitimate athleticism. And it is athleticism. That's a poor choice of words, but you know what I mean. Like it's not a fake result. And for them to do that, well, it's just, like I said on Twitter, it's indicative of how far ESPN has fallen, how much of a joke it's become.
7: And are you surprised at just how much prominence they give the WWE on those
2: morning
7: shows?
2: Because they're bought and paid for. It's a media partnership. You knew that, right?
7: I knew that. Yeah, I knew that, but I'm surprised. Like, I think it probably goes NFL, NBA, and then I think WWE. They cover them about as much as they cover baseball.
2: To see somebody, no, they don't do that, but they covered a lot. And to see Mike Greenberg out there kayfabing, to see, Tessitore doesn't surprise me because he used to work for WWE, and he's the best foil for that. But I'm embarrassed for ESPN except for one thing. I believe they're beyond embarrassment. I believe they know what a joke they've become, and they just want to cash in as much as possible. Linda Cohn, you are well departed. Congratulations. Let's go to our good friend, the Hebrew Hammer, Yakshamash.
8: Hey, Yakshamash, Mark. Hey, everybody's talking about Joey Porter Jr.
2: Okay.
8: What about Jerry Porter?
2: Who's Jerry Porter?
8: I don't know. What about him?
2: That's your cue.
8: Thanks so much.
2: Whammy. Bad call. Let's go to Jude. Hey, Jude, what's up?
9: Good day, Double M.
2: I said good day.
9: I would like to see the Pirates make a bold move at the deadline, but I have a feeling it's going to be more modest, kind of like that year they got IKF and Brian De La Cruz. I just think there's
2: I think
9: too
2: so
9: many
2: too.
9: Other teams. What's that?
2: I think so, too, and I think the fact there's going to be so few sellers – because so few teams are really out of the playoff race, means that the prices will be high for those players that are available. And I think all the teams in the wild card race with them in the National League will improve their team more than the Pirates do. And by that, I mean every single team, maybe not Miami, because they're fading so fast, they probably read the tea leaves.
9: Yeah, relievers are such a hot commodity, you know, at the deadline, and there's just too many teams that'd be willing to give up more than the Pirates would. See, I mean, on the Skeens note, is there a chance that he's just the guy? I'm very concerned, like you are, as to what we've seen this year.
2: I it won't shock me if he never throws over 100 miles per hour again. Let's go to Gino. Gino, real quick.
10: Hey, Mark, I know that you've been talking about the movie The Long Walk a lot recently.
2: Right.
10: And it looks like it's good. And wouldn't you agree that the concept of monotony tends to make great, thrilling, successful movies?
2: Yes, yes. You couldn't have put it better. And I think anything that's dystopian, when we're living in a dystopian time, when something like The Long Walk isn't that far-fetched, it's not a great leap from where we're at now, I think it makes it good as well. Let's go to a talkback.
11: Super Genius, with the Premier League scheduled to commence in just a few short weeks, curious if you have any initial predictions for the upcoming league year. And curious your thoughts also on Arsenal making a potential play for Vinicius Jr.
2: I don't think Vinny's going nowhere. I think that's a ploy to get more from Madrid. And it's the first Premier League year I can remember where I don't see a favorite. I don't. I think there are any one of five or six teams that could win it. And I think any one of those five or six teams could all finish sixth. Probably not. I think Arsenal and City aren't going to finish sixth. But again, there's no clear-cut favorite. Up next, we're going to talk about LeBron James Day in Pennsylvania, which thankfully has passed us. And also about my weekend in Nashville, 105.9.
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0: Get more calls in. That was actually fun. When we wait to take calls, they're generally better. 833-412-WXDX. On Monday, moving forward, maybe this segment's going to very often be greatest hits from the weekend. So here we go. Governor Shapiro proclaimed LeBron James Day in Pennsylvania because that jackass signed with Jerk Off Philadelphia and Pittsburgh doesn't care. The WNBA players refused to wear USA 250 patches on their All-Star unis. Ryan Clark whined like a bitch after he got fired by ESPN. Barstool Sports got shut out like dolts, 500-0 on Family Feud. Morons lined up across the Clemente Bridge on Saturday to get a Dr. Robbie bobblehead, whoever that is. Paul Skeens allowed 5 runs in 5 innings and then said he pitched good. Omar Khan waited way too long to sign Joey Porter Jr. So, hey, Governor Dipstick, WNBA morons, bitch Ryan Clark, idiot Barstool Sports, dummies on the Clemente Bridge, Paul Skeens, go away. And Omar Khan, in over your head. Guess what, all of you?
1: You just made the list.

0: 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Got Tim Benz at the bottom of the hour. Get your calls in now. Tom and I are going to talk at length about Steelers training camp. Among the questions going to be mooted are, and you can chime in now if you like, who's the most pressure on this season? On offense, I think it's Troy Fautanu with the move to left tackle. I think he'll do great. On defense, it's going to be Nick Herbig because of that contract, $25 million per season, and I bet he doesn't do as well as you think. I'm curious how Watt does because somebody said, and we've been talking about it, that if Watt gets 8 to 10 sacks with his snap count lowered, that'd be good. No, it wouldn't. It would suck for $41 million. You kidding me? And I think, as we talked about with Trey Essex, Doddle could wind up being the number one back over Jaylen Warren. So your thoughts at 833-412-WXDX. We were talking a moment ago, LeBron James signed with Philadelphia, the 76ers, and the governor proclaimed it LeBron James Day in Pennsylvania. I mean, come on. Come on. That's one side of the state that cares. And LeBron's not even going to live in Philadelphia. He's going to live in New York and commute, which is like a big F you to Philadelphia, a place that deserves nothing but a whole bunch of F yous. And yo, Governor Schmucko. I mean, Sid's been paying taxes in PA since 2005. When are we going to have Sidney Crosby Day? That said, I like LeBron going to Philly because Embiid will resent him and be hurt and make LeBron nuts. Embiid going to resent Jaylen Brown too. LeBron could win a ring in Philly with that team, but Philly could very easily turn on him and run LeBron out of town too. That could be a volatile situation. Training camp, of course, starting this week. That's why I'm taking a bunch of time off starting Wednesday. Going to Toronto for a bunch of concerts, bunch of fun, bunch of Hockey Hall of Fame. But I will be doing my show at Dino's in La Trobe on August 7th. Sharky's in La Trobe on August 10th. And don't forget tonight, 6 to 8 p.m., I'm at McSummerfest at Heritage Park in McDonald. Rock music and beer, what could be better? Let's go to Zach. Zach, you're on with Double M.
1: Hey, Mark. Long-time listener, first-time caller. I was just wondering if you ever had anybody make the comparison of Paul Skeens to Ricky Wildthing Vaughn in Major League 2.
0: Yeah, I've done it literally dozens of times on this very program. Do you listen?
1: Yes.
0: Well, you must not, because I've literally done that dozens of times. But yeah, he expanded his arsenal so much he can't reach back for the fastball anymore.
1: Yeah, exactly. Thanks, Mark.
0: You know what I think Paul Skeen needs to do in the tradition of Charlie Sheen? Drugs. 833-412-WXDX, the number to call. Ryan Clark's just stupid. He said ESPN didn't want me to be too black, right? Because there's no other black people that work there. And then he said ESPN was like a dictatorship. What should ESPN do? Take a survey, take a vote before they make decisions? Every business, let alone big money businesses, they're all dictatorships. They're not democracies. We don't conduct balloting here at iHeart. If we did that, I'd probably been fired long ago. So your thoughts on any or all of what we're talking about? 833-412-WXDX. What else do we got? What have I skipped over? Tom and I are going to talk at depth about some big issues at Steelers camp. Mike DeFabo wrote just this fantastic article talking about Mike McCarthy's background, his family, his brother passing away. I think it was a little over 10 years ago at age 47. Just great work by Mike DeFabe. And I don't say that lightly because, frankly, writing that good makes me jealous because very rarely is my level of journalistic performance challenged by anybody in Pittsburgh, anybody anywhere. One thing I will say, though, if you want journalistic ethos in action, watch Barstool Sports and what they did on Celebrity Family Feud. 105.9 The X.

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2: We got Tim Benz in just a little bit from the Trib. I'll be talking Steelers training camp in depth, some of the big issues with Tommy Football after that. I think today's show has been pretty good. Don't forget, I'm at McSummerfest tonight, 6 p.m. at Heritage Park in McDonald. Rock music and beer, baby. Stop on by and have a Coors Light with the super genius and listen to, this group's called Jacked. J-A-C apostrophe D. I hear good things. Classic rock on the heavy side. So if you're listening, lads, what about some UFO? We were talking earlier about the embarrassment that I feel on behalf of ESPN for kayfabing on behalf of WWE, for acting like the results in matches and championships are real and not predetermined. And I can understand why WWE would want that, because that's the most effective way for their product to be promoted. And they do have a media partnership with ESPN, but

0: in the Predators rink. Just an awesome area, Broadway. We got nothing like that in Pittsburgh. Had dinner with Mark Bolger and then went to his curling sports bar. I'm not kidding. It's great. Three dedicated curling surfaces. I had barbecue for one meal, hot chicken for another, the whole Nashville experience. I got to regroup on Awaken 180, but I will. I always do. And my hotel TV had Netflix, so I did a rewatch binge of Better Call Saul. One very nice story, when I was leaving my hotel, I ran into a family who were there to see the Liverpool game, a kid in his mid-teens and a mother and father. And it was clear that the mother and father had become Liverpool fans and brought the kid to this game to indulge him, but in a good way. And I talked, and the kid wants, as his high school graduation present, to go to Anfield, Liverpool's home stadium, for a game. And reminded me very much of the relationship my mother and I had over sports. I enjoyed meeting that family a great deal, and I hope that kid gets to Anfield. I'm sure he will. I got there. Took me a long time. My mother, she weren't going to take me to Anfield, but she took me to Forbes Field and Three Rivers and Mellon Arena and really made me what I am today. So anyway, Tim Benz up next. I'll be at McSummerfest at Heritage Park tonight. Be there. But Tim and then Tom, I'm Mark Madden on the X.
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10: Boy, what a reality check for the Pirates when the offense goes south of how inept they are in other areas.
11: I just think it's why we can't have nice things. Like, if they hit, they don't pitch. If they pitch, they don't hit. Sometimes they do neither. Today, they win 8-7. Like you said, the bullpen almost blew it. I don't think Ashcraft, as the starter, was any great shakes either. But, you know, they needed to win. They did win. It's probably another false dawn, like we've seen so many with the Pirates this year. So I don't know where they're at right now, Tim. I don't think they're going to make the playoffs. I don't think they're going to add enough to make a legitimate run at the playoffs. I think that the Cubs and Phillies are definitely going to get wild cards, and that leaves about six teams or maybe five teams competing for the last wild card. And for any of those six to think, five, whatever it is, to think they can kind of survive that pack and be the one team, I mean, somebody will, but the others won't.
10: Do you think this whole thing that you just described, that concept of this is why we can't have nice things, is realized beyond just the fan base and the media and is also realized in the front office of the Pirates, which is why they won't add?
11: I think it's realized in the clubhouse, Tim. You heard Skeens talking after they lost on Saturday night. Oh, we just go play our game and we think we can make the playoffs, but there was no conviction to it. Plus, which he allowed five runs in five innings, plus which, Tim, he's clearly going bald. So I think that they know what they are, and I think they're starting to catch on that it's not good enough. And I also think that the clubhouse knows that whatever they add, it won't be very much, let alone enough. You hear Sherrington talk like before the game today, I think our path is obvious. And then he didn't say what it was because it's not obvious to me. Well, it is what they should do, but they won't. So, again, I'm talking gibberish here so far, but it's because I have no trust in this organization, and I have no idea what their intent is beyond profit.
10: Another layer to this, Ben Sherrington revealing that there's an oblique problem for Seth Hernandez down in the minors, and I know that's been a narrative that Pirates fans have been clinging on to, that they can just call him up late in the season or the playoffs if they make it, and he could be...
11: Or trade him.
10: Or trade him, I guess, yeah, but I don't think a lot of Pirates fans are on board with trading him. He's the one guy... Well, now, I guess I shouldn't say that, because you know how Pirates fans are. The first time a prospect shines, like this Murph Gray, he's untouchable now, too.
11: Well, if they could trade Seth Hernandez as part of a package for Mason Miller, they should do it. But I just don't think the Padres are going to move Miller. And if they do, it'll be a lot more than a package that features as the top player in return, Seth Hernandez. But yeah, everybody and anybody should be on the table in a trade, because I think this might be their last best chance to make the playoffs. We don't know where the CBA is going to go. I don't think there's going to be baseball next year. A lot can happen inside that year. I think Skeens is going to be gone sooner than later. And even if he stays, I think he is flashing back into his pan. I think he's a lot closer to being above average than he is being a phenom. And that's even if he does regroup and start, you know, popping the glove a little bit and getting his spin rate up a little bit and getting his vertical break a little bit back to what it was. I just think that it's not now or never, but now's a good time, and I don't see them following through on it like they need to.
10: The other angle to the starting rotation, Mark, well, there's a couple of them, and you mentioned one today, which is Ashcraft has not been real good now for seven starts. He's been average or below. So that's one thing to talk about. And the other is Jared Jones has been by far their best pitcher the last month through the rotation, and he's pitching to how he's being used. And honestly, I'm not going to blame the kid for that. He's being smart about it. You're only going to put me out there for 80 to 85 pitches. I'm going to treat it like every inning is an 85-inning game, and I'm going to empty the tank and look good doing it. I can't blame him for having that approach.
11: No, I think that's actually smart.
10: Me too.
11: So if only they had somebody to – well, I mean, Mladenski has done okay piggybacking him, but, you know, he piggybacked for –
10: Ashcraft today.
11: Well, not strictly speaking, but he came in for Ashcraft, didn't finish the game. But yeah, I mean, Jared Jones has done well, and I think they're going to shut him down. I think they're going to shut Ashcraft down. I think they might even shut Skeens down. I think they might trade Lau. I'm not sure how much they think they're really in it, even though they pay lip service to it.
10: And it is funny. They were always so loath to describe what Jared Jones had as Tommy John surgery. They're always quick to say, you know, internal brace surgery, be real specific about it. But like twice today during his radio show, Charrington lumped what Jones had as Tommy John surgery under the same umbrella while kind of providing excuses as to why he's not been pushed beyond 80 pitches regularly. So it's like it's convenient even from a medical diagnosis point of view, however they want to structure their argument as to why they're pitch monitoring these guys so much.
11: Whatever Jones had, Tim, it wasn't brain surgery because he talked stupid.
10: Oh, did he say something after his last start that I missed?
11: No, but just like I still harken back to the Altoona thing where he acted like, you know, pitching out of the bullpen would give him syphilis.
10: Mark Madden with us here on a Madden Monday podcast. On the positive side, Mark, Valdez, another homer. How good do you think this guy can be? Is he a one-year thing? Is he a one kind of trip through the league guy, or is he much better than that, do you think?
11: I think the potential is there for him to be much better than that, but I'm still reeling from Skeens checking in at 3.65 with the ERA this year. And I still, like, Valdez, okay, to address him, I think he's got legitimate power. I think he can get fooled sometimes and still, you know, hit a pitch a long way. And that bodes well for his second, third, fourth, 10th, 100th time through the league. I still find what's going on with Skeens such a mystery because I really do think he's making a business decision. I think he's saving his arm by pitching with less velocity. That said, what about the spin rate? What about the vertical drop? There's just a lot wrong with what he's doing.
10: He's catching too much of the plate too often. He was great through four, and then he wasn't. And he wasn't in a big way. And he becomes very hittable very quickly quite often these days. He just catches too much of the plate, and I wonder, Mark, if some of that is ABS generated, if he's spooked by the ABS this year, knowing he can't live on the black as much as he did, because let's be honest, for a first, second year pitcher, because of who he was, his name cachet, he got a lot of breaks early in his career that normally rookies don't get.
11: If you do worry about ABS, you're stupid. You just got to pitch. That said, when I hear him talk, I think he may be stupid.
10: Did we start to see some cracks in the pitch clock and how it was manipulated in that Yankee Stadium series? There seems to be more and more of that going on now.
11: Yeah, but the ump shut it down, didn't he? And that's good. You don't want the way the pitch clock is administered to be manipulated and gimmicked. That was good umpiring and a good decision made by the league.
10: Mark, let's get to the Penguins. Where do they go from here with the news about how things went down with Robertson in Dallas?
11: I still think they can get him. You heard what he said after he signed at his press conference. He didn't sound like he's committed there for the long term. He was talking about this season, good to get over with, blah, blah, blah. I still think he's available, although I think it's more likely, and I've been told, that he wants to get to unrestricted free agency now. He just wants to see what's out there and cash in. So, and that's what I would do if I were him now, wouldn't you?
10: Sure. Now you're on the cusp of it. I mean, you've got $12 million you can count on. That's enough. So you don't have to rush. You can make a good playoff push with a good team in Dallas and then go from there.
11: Hopefully have a good season. The funny part is about being 1 year from unrestricted free agency, even if his play dips a little bit, like he was, what, a 45-goal guy?
10: Yeah.
11: Let's say he gets like 33. You know, production decreases by like a quarter. He'll still get the huge money like as if he had scored 45 again. You get a bit of leeway with the one-year type thing.
10: Well, we kind of saw that on the micro level with Mantha, right? I mean, he had a real good season, then a real lousy postseason, and he still got 9.5 over 2 or whatever it was.
11: Actually, I think we saw it going in the opposite direction. The one real good season he had didn't win people over as much as it might have for money and term. And you're right, I think the bad playoff hurt as well.
10: Mark Madden, it's a Madden Monday podcast. Okay, Mark, let's get ourselves to training camp now for the Steelers as they head out to St. Vincent College in Latrobe.
11: How about Cam Hayward and Bud Dupree talking crap on being in Latrobe? A couple of career losers. All you hear about Cam is Steeler tradition, one helmet. Latrobe's part of it, dink. I hate Cam every time I hear a new, I hate Cam more every time I hear a new podcast. I went from being a big fan to anything but a fan because of that podcast.
10: Well, I know that you are very much in the camp of McCarthy's going to make things better. He's a better coach. They've got a better staff. But does it result in better results? Does it result in a better record? Does it result in finally a playoff win this year, do you think?
11: It could. I'm more optimistic because, as I'm fond of saying, Mike McCarthy really wants to win. Mike Tomlin wanted to win 9 games. And Tomlin just kept games close and wanted to gut out 500. I think McCarthy will take more risk to try to reap more reward. Whether he does or not, I do not know. It's still an old team with a bunch of guys who don't win big games and don't win playoff games especially. So I don't know, but I think it's a good change. I think it gives a better chance, even if that chance is not realized.
10: The truer statement, Mark, here is what? Rodgers' age makes the Steelers worse than last year, or the coalescing of he and McCarthy make it and him better than last year?
11: Can I choose option C? I want to see the young guys play as soon as possible. I'm not convinced that Howard or Aller couldn't post as good a record as Rodgers. And I don't know why I'm saying that, but I just have no faith in a 42-year-old guy. I have no faith in Mason Rudolph to get them someplace good. Like if you ended up with Howard as the quarterback, you might go 4-13, but that'll be okay too. Yeah, I'm not thinking about this year. I'm thinking about long-term, big picture, which they never do, but maybe that happens organically if Rodgers gets hurt.
10: Rodgers getting hurt would be the only path to that, though, right? I mean, McCarthy's never going to bench him voluntarily.
11: No. Well, here's another option there, though. If they start out like 1-4, Rodgers might get quote-unquote hurt.
10: But if that happens, that's a mutual conclusion, right? That's not,
11: yes,
10: that's correct, not McCarthy correct forcing or foisting a phantom back injury on Rodgers. That's Rodgers saying, you know what, I shouldn't have come back. I agree, I'm done.
11: That's not McCarthy pushing Rodgers down a flight of steps. You're correct.
10: I'm on the defensive side, Mark. It certainly feels like the outside perception of what the Steelers' defense is what people in Pittsburgh have started to realize a long time ago. I mean, you look at this layout of how people are kind of ranking defenses and defensive positions, particularly at ESPN, and wow, I mean, like, there's not a lot of respect being given out to individual Steeler defensive players.
11: That's because they're old. I mean, Cam Hayward hasn't hit a wall yet, and I've been kind of predicting it for a couple years, and maybe he won't, but at some point he's got to. I think in some ways TJ Watt already has. I saw, I forget which one of the media stooges said, but, you know, he's presuming that the edge rushing snaps will be split, you know, equally among the three guys, right? And he said, well, under that circumstance, If T.J. Watt gets between 8 and 10 sacks, that's a good season. Yeah, not when you're making $41 million. My point is, the expectations are already being downgraded in a PR-suitable way. But I don't think the defense is very good. One thing I do like, though, is we know who's coaching it anyway, Patrick Graham, as opposed to Tomlin operating in the shadows with Terrell Austin there to catch any strays. You know, a lot of pressure on Herbig after getting that deal, I think. And they got to sign Porter. I don't know what they're waiting for. You need him on the field. You need him part of getting the new system in there. You need him at the forefront of that. And I don't know. You're right. I don't have expectations for the defense, but I think they're going to score exponentially more points because I think that'll be a priority with McCarthy, who understands the league more than Tomlin. And even if he doesn't, he doesn't think he can bend the league to his will like Tomlin thought.
10: Mark, I got to congratulate ESPN. They've figured out a way to fill the gap until training camps start from the All-Star break on. They just create news about themselves for themselves. That was well done by them this week.
11: Yeah, but as I wrote in my trip column, it's not about who they got rid of because, to use a baseball term, none of those guys have wins above replacement. Nobody ever turned on a TV to see Ryan Clark specifically. For that matter, Carl Ravitch, who I really respect and I wish would have been kept on. But nobody cares about who comes and goes. It's what ESPN has become. As I wrote in the column, music television abandoned the music, MTV. And now ESPN is using sports as a backdrop for social commentary. Did you see the ESPYs, Tim? I saw just enough of it to know it had almost nothing to do with sports. I don't know what's going on there, but it's weird. One minute they're woke, one minute they're gym teacher, bro, frat boy, meatheads. I just don't get what's going on there, and I don't think they do either.
10: I thought you made a good point by bringing up that same kind of conversation about the WNBA as a league unto itself. I mean, that's that whole dynamic is what the league has become. When's the last time anybody started talking about the WNBA based on a win or a loss? It's all about the sociological stuff.
8: That's Tim. I'm Mark. Up next, going to talk Steelers training camp, going to get into detail with Tommy Football, 105.9.
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1: It's Madden on the X, and it's time for the last word. Tommy Football and me are going to do some training camp talk, drill down a little deeper. Tom, who's going to be the number one running back to start the season? And if it's Warren, is that permanent?
3: You know, I actually think Dowdle fits more as like that early down back than Jalen Warren does. So I'm going to take a stab here and say that as a quote unquote starter, Dowdle's going to end up starting the games more often. He'll be that first down running back. I do think it's going to be real close to a true 50-50 split between the two, splitting series amongst each other. Warren will come in for third down stuff. I like the fit of Dowdle more than Gainwell. I know how weird that sounds with Gainwell winning team MVP last year, but I'm going to go to Dowdle to answer your question.
1: Gainwell won team MVP last year because somebody had to.
3: Very true.
1: I bet Dowdle is going to, if not right away, eventually usurp the number one job, usurp the early downs. McCarthy had Dowdle in Dallas. He's familiar with him. Signing Dowdle is not coincidence. Warren was a Tomlin pet. And I bet McCarthy prefers Dowdle's power, like you said, especially on the early downs.
3: Yeah, I just think he fits more in that first and 10, run the ball between the tackles. And then Warren's more of that sidecar in the shotgun for Rodgers on third down. And Warren does a lot of the things that Gainwell did well last year himself. So I think that he slides back into that role, which was what he was in when Najee was here.
1: Warren gets overrated by the Stooges and the citizens because, you know, he's been here, because he was a Tomlin pet, always got talked up by the coach. But check out these stats. We're not talking about this enough, Tom. Dowdle had 1,076 yards last year, 1,079 in 2024. He averaged 4.6 yards per carry both seasons. Warren's never had a 1,000-yard season. His time in Pittsburgh has been way overrated, but only by those in Pittsburgh.
3: Yeah, and Dowdle has had to deal with other running backs in his room as well. Like in Carolina, he had to deal with Chuba Hubbard last year. And I know he got hurt for an extended period of time, and Rico had to play a lot. But still, it's not like you can make that excuse for Jalen and say, oh, well, he split time with Naj and then Gainwell last year, so that's why he hasn't had 1,000 yards. The number there that's so telling to me, though, is 4.6 yards per carry. That's getting close to borderline elite as far as production is concerned. I mean, you're getting closer to 5 yards per carry than you are 4. You're a very effective running back.
1: Well, what I hated about the way Tomlin did things is Warren got his shot because it felt like his turn and kept his spot because he was a Tomlin guy. Now I think with McCarthy, with any new coach really, but I trust McCarthy implicitly in this regard, I think everything's up for grabs.
3: I think so, too. I'm very optimistic that that's going to be the case with him, is that this whole, like, you know, you have to earn it, or you were a Steeler beforehand and there's a Steeler way to doing things. I think McCarthy embraces that somewhat, but not to the level that he's going to hold back his own, you know, roster or who's going to be the starter because, well, this guy's up next in the pecking order, so I got to give him his chance.
1: Well, I think McCarthy understands the Steeler way. I think Tomlin tried to dictate the Steeler way and made it more about him than the actual tradition. He tried to dictate and change.
3: Point.
1: He was a dink. I'm glad he's gone. Another thing to talk about, too. This might be the biggest thing at camp, Tom. Can Faltanu handle left tackle? Now, he's obviously played it before, and I think he can. I think he's a talent. I think he's the biggest talent by far on that offensive line. But left tackle is a different kettle of fish. It's the most important position on the line, arguably on the offensive side of the ball, save quarterback.
3: It is, but I'm not really worried about this at all. Maybe I should be a little bit more, but I think Faltanu, as you just said, is the best offensive lineman that the Steelers have. His natural spot is that left side. I think this is going to go great. I have worries about the offensive line, all the right side, right guard, right tackle, but left tackle, I just feel very calmly encouraged by and confident in. I think Faltanu, I don't want to say, you know, he's going to be an all pro this year, but he's going to be a head-turning tackle in terms of like how the league looks at him.
1: Well, I bet Faltanu can do it. I tend to agree with your evaluation that he'll arrive as a big-timer in the entire league's eye sooner and not later. And I like that this isn't an experiment. It's a definite.
3: Yes.
1: McCarthy making bold moves right away, not fudging around. And I like that Broderick Jones appears to be out of the mix on the pay-no-mind list. Jones is a bum. He's been hurt. Don't F. Arat. Again, that's what I already love about McCarthy. Tomlin effed around with decisions. McCarthy is not.
3: Yeah, and doesn't it just seem like, you know, he kind of looked at what the offensive line configuration was and was just like, what are we doing here? Like, the obvious thing is to put Fautanu and McCormick on the left side. Well, they play the left side.
1: And McCarthy said, okay, here's what we're going to
3: do. And then just did it from OTAs.
1: Tomlin would be like, well, we'll have to see, blah, blah, blah, because when you make it, well, we'll see. It's about the coach. It's about, well, I'll decide because I am the all-seeing master of time, space, and dimension. And the fact is, he's a crap coach. And I'm so glad he's gone. I have more faith in the Steelers this year than I've had in a decade because Tomlin's gone and McCarthy's there.
3: And I do think the hubris drove the decision to say, hey, we could put Fautanu on the right side, right? We could keep Dan Moore on left side and get away with it because we're great and we'll make sure it works.
1: It was just this constant debate and talking about the decision instead of the people. Now, in that vein, does Ion Achora start at right tackle week one? I hope so, because, again, don't F around.
3: I don't think he's going to, though. I think they're going to have Dylan Cook start, and I don't know if I would categorize it as F around. Maybe he's just not ready to be the starter, but I know what you're going to come back to me with because you've been saying it before. Then that's a bad first-round pick. If you're going to take him in the first round and he needs a year of seasoning, why do you take him in the second round?
1: It depends how long it takes to get him in there. Like, if it's a year, then, yeah, it's a bad first-round pick. If it's, like, week three... And the thing is, it shouldn't depend on how well Dylan Cook's playing. It should depend on when Ion Achora's ready because he's the superior talent.
3: Yeah, and I think Dylan Cook's floor is where it is. You know what I mean? Like, it's a decently high floor. Like, he's not going to kill you if he has to start a few weeks while Ion Achora kind of still gets up to speed. So I could see Cook winning that job initially out of the gate, but you need to see Ion Achora take that over sooner, not later.
1: Well, again, getting back to how happy I am the dopey coach is gone. Tomlin had it in his mind that Dylan Cook could be the new Villanueva, a project to show how smart he is. Tom McCarthy don't need that.
3: No, he doesn't need that at all. McCarthy, I think he looks for the results of the offense scoring as the results to show how smart he is. And putting players in their appropriate spot, the comfortable spots on that offensive line, that's the best way to get points up on the board.
1: You know what else somebody pointed out? We finally know who's coaching the defense. I mean, we knew, but it's going to be obvious and talked about, and accountability and responsibility. It's not Tomlin coaching the defense in the shadows.
3: No.
1: With Austin to take the blame when the D came up short. The Tomlin era was so full of crap.
3: Nope. It's Patrick Graham. We know it's on him. And even on the offensive side of the ball, in his introductory press conference, Mike McCarthy said, I'm calling the plays on Sundays. You never got that kind of just blunt honesty from Mike Tomlin as far as who's calling the plays, who's calling the defense on Sundays.
1: I'm going to correct you, Tom. You never got honesty of any kind from Mike Tomlin.
3: Anything, okay.
1: Now, one of the usual suspects said that the rotation at edge rusher with Watt, maybe Watt gets fewer snaps, that it'd be good if TJ Watt gets 8 or 10 sacks. That's certifiably insane if this Mark really thinks that. You don't pay $41 million for 8 to 10 sacks.
3: No. And that's the thing. Like, the contract almost makes it an impossibility for him to match production-wise what he's getting paid, right? Like, that's 15, 16 sack a year kind of payment that he's getting. Even more than that, flirting with the sack record type of payment. And he deserved that once upon a time when he did break the sack record. But 8 or 10 at that figure is a failure as far as paying that much money.
1: And they gave it to him for all the wrong reasons, so he could salve his ego about Myles Garrett getting 40. They gave him $1 million more. That's the only reason he wanted that.
3: Yeah, scoreboard.
1: And TJ Watt isn't a winner. That's why I do worry for McCarthy. Guys like Watt and Hayward aren't winners. They've proven it. And Watt's scoreboard is the amount of money he makes, the amount of sacks he gets, the amount of awards he gets. He's not concerned about winning, and if he is, well, he's never won.
3: I wonder if Mike McCarthy, though, sees that there is a transition happening on that defensive side of the ball. Like, Cam Hayward, TJ Watt haven't won anything. They're the stalwarts, but we have Joey Porter Jr., who they need to sign as potentially the best player on that defense this coming season. We just gave a bunch of money to Nick Herbig, so we believe in him. Maybe he can kind of see Mike McCarthy, Derek Harmon, their first round pick last year. There is a changing of the guard.
1: Well, I think McCarthy went into this job with no preconceived notions, and that's good. Like, if he would have just heard me calling Cam and Watt losers, I don't think he'd buy into that. But I think he would hear it, and I think if he can see it, you know, with his own eyes, and he probably wouldn't word it the way I did. I hope not. But you know, I don't know. I just trust McCarthy so much. I just think that nobody's ever wanted to coach the Steelers more. and he just understands what the job is and what the logo is and the expectations of the job. But that expecting Watt, being happy if Watt gets 8 to 10 sacks, Tom, Art and Omar are such marks, and that is such an awful contract. We're going to talk Steelers now until the end of time, so tune in again tomorrow. Good talk. See you out there. I'm Madden on the X.
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Now, as a glass half full kind of girl, I did not have faith that this thing was going to be done before August 3rd. The bridge that was the slated time to be reopened was August 3rd. I stand corrected. So those of you that were thinking and hoping and wishing and praying, you single-handedly made this happen.

If you can believe it, we're about 2 months away from the Big Smashing Pumpkin show. October is like 2 months away. So we do have Prince preseason end of September, heading into October with these games. And October 3rd is the home opener. Then on Tuesday the 6th, we get the Smashing Pumpkins at PBG Paints Arena. So.

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10: On August 4th, 1962, Marilyn Monroe died. 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

So about 2 hours away is a town called North Ridgeville, Ohio, a little outside of Cleveland. So this place, Victory Park, they're hosting the Afterburn Music Festival, of which Drowning Pool's on there. And Muddle Pud, Hoobastank, Third Eye Blind, Skillet, kind of big.

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And be on the lookout for a phone call. They're going to call you to let you know that you're a winner. And then a new keyword coming your way at 7 o'clock.

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0: Oh, got your local X music here. It's your Edge of the X artist, Chet Vincent, in the music industry. 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

0: a Lawrenceville art crawl happening on Saturday this week. Butler Street, all along Butler Street, kind of starting 36th through 52nd. Bunch of different artists performing. Xenia's Garden, who we play on the X, Giovanni Orsini, The Vicks, a whole lot more.
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1: I'm Nick Turturro. 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

Foo Fighters is going to be in Cleveland August 10th. Sometimes we have to share shows with Cleveland. Evanescence is going to be in Cleveland at Blossom on Thursday. What?

0: Okay, your chance at $1,000, you have until 7:55. Enter the nationwide keyword green, G-R-E-E-N, into 105.9thex.com. Throw it in there. This hour's keyword is green, and then leave your browser open. A new keyword coming your way at 8 o'clock.
1: Yeah!

Now, if you went to any of those X shows over the weekend, like starting Thursday, you know, we had OAR at Stage AE and Dave Matthews Band at Star Lake, 30 Heads and 311 at Stage AE. Hope you had fun. Next on the concert calendar, a twofer. So Everclear is at Jurgles, which was rescheduled from a May date we had. And then also on Saturday, Weird Al at Star Lake.

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